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1: 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And it's time for a deep dive. An hour of stories and songs exploring one of the most successful records of our time. 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Today's album,
2: He Poos Clouds, the second album by Canadian musician Owen Pallett, a.k.a. Final Fantasy, released June 13th, 2006. This is the album that won the Polaris Music Prize in its inaugural year of 2006. I reached out to Owen before putting this deep dive together, and they were kind enough to respond with a ton of great info. To put it mildly, I feel as though the email they sent should be published as a book. It's an incredible read. I'll do my best to capture what Owen shared over the next hour. They had a lot of very interesting and even important things to say. So prepare to hear this album as you've never heard it before. Where to begin? Well, the first Final Fantasy album, Has a Good Home, was recorded in 2004 and released in 2005. Much of the material on this album was conceived and written before Has a Good Home was recorded. Owen had been performing several of the songs on this album live for a few years before the album was released, and as a matter of fact, figuring out how to turn those performances into studio recordings was one of the big challenges Owen faced when recording this album, but we'll get back to that a little later. The album opens with a song that Owen says is about, quote, maintaining social shields as one pursues romantic relationships. Here's The Arctic Circle.

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1: It's Owen Pallett, a.k.a. Final Fantasy, with the Arctic Circle from the 2006 album He Poos Clouds. We are taking a deep dive. I mentioned that that song is about social shields, as Owen puts it, but there's more to it than that. Inspiration for this album came from a few specific places, one of them being Dungeons & Dragons. Owen told me that they're fascinated by the idea of the construction of worlds, of theologies and large-scale concepts through councils and debates, and the formation and formalization of rules. They talked about the history of the Christian church and of a book by an author named Robert Coover about fantasy baseball called The Universal Baseball Association, Henry J. Waugh Proprietor, and perhaps most importantly about Dungeons and Dragons. Owen says that they're not the biggest D&D fan. They've only ever played a few times, but they took inspiration from the structure of the game and its eight schools of magic, one of them being abjuration or protection, which inspired the song you just heard. The songs on this album have many layers, but those eight schools of magic is one of them. So that takes us to track two, the album's title track, inspired by D&D's School of Illusion. Owen says this one is a song about a theoretical love affair between the singer and a video game avatar hears He Poos Clouds.

That's Owen Pallett with the title track of the 2006 album He Poos Clouds. You know, the world was a bit of a different place when this album was released, pre-Twitter, bear in mind, but there was some online chatter at the time about the title of the album. There were some who felt it was inappropriate. They didn't like the poo. Owen says that that put them a bit on the defensive back then, but that their official stance now is that anyone who has a problem with it can kick rocks. So I mentioned that Owen had been performing a bunch of the songs on this album live for a good while before taking them into the studio. Alone on stage, they would build up this huge wall of sound using a loop pedal. They didn't want to record the songs the same way that they were performed live, but they didn't know what to do or where to start. The basic idea they had in mind was to make a string quartet record. The string quartet would provide the backing rather than the traditional drums, bass, guitar setup. So they started writing arrangements based on the live looped performances. They spent 2 weeks in Barcelona, and with pencil in hand, they wrote scores on paper. That was step one of a true labor of love. We'll pick things up there in a few minutes. Back to the record and the D&D schools of magic. This one is about conjuration. And in Owen's own words, imagining the developer Brad J. Lamb as being possessed with magical powers that he uses to destroy the city of Toronto.

That's Owen Pallett with This Lamb Sells Condos. We're taking a deep dive into the 2006 album He Poos Clouds. So let's recap where we are. Owen started conceiving these songs years before the album was released. After performing many of the songs solo for months, they retreated to Barcelona to write scores for a string quartet. So now they need a string quartet. They find one in the St. Kitts string quartet, and they rehearse for weeks as Owen fine-tunes the arrangements. Then it was time to record. So what to do? Owen basically had no experience with digital recording technology, didn't even own a computer at the time. With help from some friends, they did some experimenting before teaming up with Leon Tahaney, who produced the first album, and they started tracking songs with Cubase, music production software that was commonly used before the rise of Pro Tools, Logic, Ableton, etc. Kind of primitive. But in a day, they tracked the beds for the entire album. Now, what happened next will take your breath away. I'll tell you about it after we hear another song. This one is one of the first songs that Owen wrote for the album, Necromancy. Owen says, quote, "A family friend, my brother's godfather, being viewed by me in the days before his death. He was dying painfully of sepsis, drifting in and out of a deathly morphine-administered state, and the look on his face and the terror of what he was experiencing, dying and coming back to life over and over again. Here's If I Were a Carp."

It's Owen Pallett, a.k.a. Final Fantasy, with If I Were a Carp. We're taking a deep dive into the 2006 album He Poos Clouds. So, the scene is set. Owen has been laboring over this album for years, the finest details, refinement after refinement. And then recording proceeds. Vocals are recorded. All goes well. And now songs are being mixed. Light at the end of the tunnel. At this point, I want to read for you part of an email that I received from Owen describing what happened next. We went into the studio and Leon turned on the hard drive, told me something was wrong, and after about an hour informed me that the external hard drive that contained all the project files had crashed and we had lost everything. I must admit that I was crestfallen, but there was a part of me that felt that this was a setback that we could overcome, that this was not a fatal blow for this album. I went outside the studio into the January snow, smoked a cigarette, and then came back inside and said to Leon, "Okay, so what do we do to finish this bitch?"

So Owen lost everything, was crushed for as long as it took to smoke a cigarette, and then started over. Now, at this point, bear in mind that Owen had a very detailed vision for what the final product should sound like. When the initial mixes of songs were finally done after starting over, they sent them one by one to their label in Europe. Folks there were so excited by what they were hearing that, without consulting Owen first, they sent them to journalists to start generating interest in the album. Well, when Owen caught wind of this, they were furious, because these were raw mixes, unmastered, so they let the label have it. So next came the mastering, and all in all, Owen was happy with the finished product. But they told me that they feel the 2018 remaster is vastly superior. So if after hearing this deep dive, you decide to buy the album to add to your collection, and you absolutely should, look for that 2018 remastered edition. Moving on to track 6, here's I'm Afraid of Japan.

That's awesome. Owen told me that that song's about Yukio Mishima's fixation on Edo period Japan and its extant fascism leading to his own ritual suicide. You just heard I'm Afraid of Japan. We're taking a deep dive into the 2006 album He Poos Clouds. Now, I mentioned right off the top that this album won the Polaris Music Prize in its inaugural year. When Owen first heard about the Polaris being set up, they had mixed feelings about it. They don't love the idea of there being prizes for art. They say they don't inspire better work or bring musicians together, that they tend to do the exact opposite and generate resentment. On the other hand, who couldn't use an extra $20,000, which was the prize money at the time? So Owen submitted the album, and when it was announced that it made the shortlist, it was up against some big names, albums by the likes of Metric, Broken Social Scene, Wolf Parade, The New Pornographers, etc. Owen says that looking back, it feels strange to have won over albums that are, as they put it, indelibly superior, singling out Twin Cinema and Apologies to the Queen Mary in particular. But they also feel that they and Cadence Weapon may have had an advantage because the way they see it, they had youth and ultra indie status going for them. Owen also said that they were overjoyed when Cadence Weapon won for Parallel World in 2021, calling it one of the best albums they've ever heard. Tales of the aftermath of that Polaris win after we hear a song about directing one's mental energy into the creation of physical creative projects. Here's Song, Song, Song.

Song, song, song. Owen Pallett, He Poos Clouds. So, the album wins the 2006 Polaris Music Prize, $20,000. Owen was not comfortable with the fact that the money came from a company whose practices, let's just say, they don't like at all. So they gave it all away to all the people who helped make the record. They believe that that's something every winner should do, give back to the people who helped out. They also gave $6,000 to one of their favorite bands, Rosacea, to help them record an album. When all was said and done, winning the Polaris cost Owen $1,000. Mixed feelings about the Polaris money aside, the success of the album was very gratifying for Owen. The 8.0 score given to the album by Pitchfork meant a lot, and Owen made a fan in Van Dyke Parks, their musical hero, who reached out to say how much he loved the record, and then came the crash. We'll pick things up there in a few minutes. Time for track 8, Divination, Many Lives, 49 MP.

Interfacing with his future self, that's Owen Pallett with Many Lives, 49, MP. We're taking a deep dive into the He Poos Clouds album. We've talked about what Owen of the future thinks about the album we're exploring today. They said that its success was very gratifying, but there was disappointment too. For as successful as the album was, they wanted more for it. They hoped to capture the zeitgeist, as they say. And Owen felt that other albums released that year, ones made by friends of his, did a better job of that. They mentioned albums by Grizzly Bear and Joanna Newsom and Sufjan Stevens. Simply put, they felt a bit overlooked and disappointed in themselves for not cementing themselves in the landscape the way some of their friends did. It helped that their friends in the spotlight were championing Owen and He Poos Clouds, but that only went so far. In early 2007, they fell into their first deep depression of their life and spent 3 months in bed, barely able to move. I'll tell you what got them out of bed after we hear another song. We have just a few more to go. Owen told me that this one is about, quote, recognizing the ways in which I can transform my body and my selfhood and the limitations of the same. Here's Do You Love?

Do You Love? We are coming down the home stretch of our deep dive into Owen Pallett's 2006 masterpiece, He Poos Clouds. So the album was a success. It wins the inaugural Polaris Music Prize, rave reviews. Owen is playing for big crowds. Heroes and famous friends are championing the work. But Owen wanted more for the record. And when all the touring and promoting was done, the cycle complete, they fell into a deep depression. They crawled into their brother's bed in their parents' house and could barely move a muscle for 3 months. And then the phone rang. UK band Bloc Party wanted Owen to support them on their US tour. That was the much needed shot in the arm. Right after that tour finished, work on the follow-up album Heartland began. Now let's finish our dramatic journey through He Poos Clouds with the last song on the album, which again was inspired by literature, specifically the Pooka character from the novel At Swim Two Birds by Irish author Flann O'Brien, and also Schumann's musical interpretation of the Heine poem, and pardon my German pronunciation, Die alten Busenlieder. Owen imagines the Pooka character from the O'Brien novel telling him to do as the artist from the Heine poem does and commit, let go of the past, and with his best work, ascend to the heavens. Here's the Pooka sings.

The Pooka Sings. That does it for our deep dive into Owen Pallett's incredible 2006 album, He Poos Clouds. What a gift. Huge thanks to Owen for the guidance and insights. Owen, I hope I did the story justice. It really should be a movie one day. We have a little extra time on the clock, so let's play one from the 2010 follow-up album, Heartland. Here's the fan favorite, Lewis Takes Off His Shirt.

0: First case of hantavirus linked to the MV Hondius cruise ship is now confirmed. One of four Canadian passengers who flew home from Europe a week ago is infected. The Yukon resident had been isolating in BC when they started experiencing symptoms. Caroline Bargoot reports.
1: The Public Health Agency of Canada says tests confirmed one person has the Andy strain of hantavirus. That person and their partner both showed symptoms. They were taken to hospital along with a third person who was isolating at the same lodging facility since last Sunday. All were tested. Only one was positive. A fourth person has been isolating at home. All were passengers on the MV Hondius for about a month. Infectious disease expert Dr. Zane Chagla says we are still within the 21-day incubation period, which means other people may still test positive in the near future.
2: It does suggest that there's still ongoing transmission that's occurred from that exposure.
1: He says while the risk to the general public is low, people on the cruise ship were in a closed environment for a long period of time.
2: They dine together, common rooms are together, so there is still a significant exposure from person to person.
1: He says the important thing is the passengers were placed in quarantine when they left the ship, which reduces the risk to the general public. Caroline Bargoot, CBC News, Vancouver.
0: Meanwhile, at the port of Rotterdam, workers are preparing quarantine facilities. The Dutch-flagged vessel at the center of that hantavirus outbreak is set to arrive on Monday. Authorities in the Netherlands have made arrangements for the 25 crew members and two medical staff on board the ship to go into quarantine. Rotterdam residents like 35-year-old Claudio Eduardo have concerns.
3: What is concerning to me is how well with the people that are inside, how well are they going to stay in the quarantine? We know during the pandemic, a lot of people didn't want to abide about the rules.
0: Three people have died from hantavirus since the start of the outbreak. And we're following another medical story. The World Health Organization has declared an Ebola outbreak in Central Africa, a public health emergency of international concern. 88 people are dead and hundreds are thought to be infected, mostly in the Democratic Republic of the Congo. There have also been at least two lab-confirmed cases in neighboring Uganda. Residents in the capital, Kampala, say they're concerned.
4: It worries us because the government might put a lockdown and it stops us from working.
5: For a person like me who is engaged in travels here and there, if we are put on a travel ban, very many things in the background get disorganized, and it is not good for the country as a whole.
0: There is no vaccine for the strain of Ebola that's currently spreading. U.S. President Donald Trump says the clock is ticking for Iran to make a deal. Posting on social media, Trump says they better get moving fast or there won't be anything left of them. The website Axios also cites two U.S. officials who say Trump will meet in the Situation Room Tuesday to discuss possible military action against Iran. The two countries have been under a conditional ceasefire since early April. Well, Trump supporters are celebrating a primary result. One of their candidates successfully voted out a Republican senator who criticized Trump in the past. Katie Simpson reports.
6: Senator Bill Cassidy stood before a room full of supporters to accept defeat, becoming the latest target of President Donald Trump to be run out of office, losing his bid to continue on as the Republican Senate nominee in Louisiana. Cassidy had been branded as disloyal after voting to impeach Trump following the January 6th attack on the Capitol.
7: You can disagree with President Trump, but if you try to destroy him, you're going to lose because this is the party of Donald Trump.
6: Fellow Republican Senator Lindsey Graham saying no one should be surprised by Cassidy's loss. While Trump's polling numbers nationally may be slumping, this win shows he remains popular among party faithful. Katie Simpson, CBC News, Washington.
0: And that is your World This Hour. 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I'm Neil Herland.
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5: Welcome to Marvin's Room, where it all comes down to R&B. I'm your host, Gemini. Today's playlist is all about R&B beefs and soul music shade, with music from Mariah Carey, Janet Jackson, The Dream, and Zach Soya. We're starting the show with some old school shade. Born in Texas in 1935, Joe Tex was a Southern soul singer who was no stranger to musical clapbacks. Like in 1956, when Little Willie John released Fever.
6: You never know how much I love you. Never know.
5: Tex claims he actually wrote that song, but sold the rights to pay rent. So in response to Fever, he released Pneumonia.
6: You gave me pneumonia.
5: Joe got really popular in the 60s and 70s, with tracks like Hold What You Got, Skinny Legs and All, and his biggest hit, I Gotcha. Now, I don't know if this is because I know the backstory or if you heard it too, but that I Gotcha kind of sounded like another soul music star that Joe had big beef with.
6: Fellas, I'm ready to get up and do my thing. I want to get into it, man, you know.
5: That was James Brown, who Joe Tex used to open for on stage. In fact, many artists, including Little Richard, claim that James stole Joe's dance moves and mic tricks and called them his own. And in true sex machine fashion, he also stole Tex's ex-wife, Dee Ford, and then had the audacity to write Joe a letter saying he was done with her so Tex could have her back if he wanted. Tex responded with the diss record, You Keep Her. And unlike the other songs on this list with subtle jabs and references, in 1962, Joe Tex was naming names, starting the song off with the lyric, James, I got your letter. Here's Joe Tex, You Keep Her.

before Tupac hit big with Hit 'Em Up, that was Joe Tex flaming James Brown with You Keeper. Like Pac and Biggie, this beef also resulted in violence when Tex and James performed at a show together after the release of this song. Joe opened the show and made fun of James, who, still angry over You Keeper, reportedly pulled out a gun and shot up the club, leaving 7 people hurt and many with extra payoff money to keep it quiet. Joe Tex, unharmed. I'm Gemini, and you're listening to a special beefy edition of Marvin's Room on CBC Music and Sirius XM. Stay where you are. I have a scathing but beautiful track from Lauryn Hill coming up later this hour, and you don't want to miss it. And if you don't change, then the rain soon comes. See, you might win some, but you just lost one. The next R&B clapback comes from American singer, songwriter, and producer The Dream, who was recently named by the New York Times as one of the 30 greatest living songwriters. And though he plays down the shade in this song, fans have called it a violation wrapped in velvet. This starts with R&B singer Nivea, famous for songs like Don't Mess With My Man. Nivea was engaged to rapper Lil Wayne, but then married The Dream, who on his debut album, Love Hate, released I Love Your Girl, which fans think was a slap at Wayne. Wayne responded with the sexually charged hit Lollipop, which fans thought was about Nivea. Oh, and around this time, Nivea divorced The Dream and got back again with Wayne. It's a whole thing. Let's just play the song. Here's The Dream, I Love Your Girl.

0: That was Whitney Houston and Bobby Brown with their 1992 track, Something in Common. Definitely not a diss track, but I wanted to include it in this playlist because when Bobby or Whitney had beef, it was them against the world. Like the story about how Bobby was kidnapped by notorious Harlem gangster and psychopath Preacher, also known as the Black Hand of Death, I can't make this up, and how Whitney walked into the trap house dolo, threw the money on the table, and said, "Bring me my man." Bobby denies this story, though multiple sources, including members of Preacher's crew who claim they were there, say it happened. What we do know is when it came to Whitney and her Bobby.
1: That's mine. Let me handle this. Good. Chill. You better lay low.
0: I'm Gemini, and you're in Marvin's Room. 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And now let's get to some new music. This is Zach Zoya, High Classified, and Gael with a Canadian collabo called...

0: From her 2025 album, Honesty, that was A Simple Life by Megan DeLima. I'm Gemini, and you're listening to Marvin's Room on CBC Music and Sirius XM. We're talking about famous R&B beef today. And now we get to the one between Eminem and Mariah Carey, which started after he claimed to have dated her in 2001, which she denied. They continued to go back and forth in the media and in songs. In May of 2009, M took aim at Mariah and her husband at the time, Nick Cannon, on the track Bagpipes from Baghdad. Just 1 month later, Mariah responded with a song asking why he was so obsessed with her. To add insult to injury, she also dressed up as a man who looked a lot like Eminem in the song's video. Co-written by The Dream, and we know how he does when it comes to R&B beef, here's Mariah Carey, Obsessed.
1: And I was like, why are you so obsessed with me?

And that was the real MC, Mariah Carey, with her shady summer anthem, Obsessed. I'm Gemini, and you're listening to Marvin's Room on CBC Radio and Sirius XM. The next song on our playlist of petty R&B songs is from Janet Jackson's 2001 album, All For You. Now, while Janet can be sassy when she's ready, she's generally not this vicious. However, for this song about a man who tried to extort her, she decided to take a page and a sample from Carly Simon's 1972 hit, You're So Vain. In that song, Carly is said to be referencing three men, one of which she's confirmed was actor Warren Beatty. Miss Jackson reached out to ask Carly if she'd let her use the sample. Carly not only said yes, she also added vocals and wrote and performed some spoken word type poetry in the song. Janet's version, like the original, also caused controversy, with most fans thinking it was about her ex-husband, Rene Elizondo. Like Carly, Janet says her song subject was an amalgamation of a few people, and not any one person in particular, with one of the song's producers, Jimmy Jam, saying it was about music execs and lawyers. We may not know exactly who it's about, but we get the message. Here's Janet Jackson with Son of a Gun. Bet you think this song is about you.

her new album, Words Are Spells, Thoughts Are Magic, that was Canadian singer and songwriter Witch Prophet with Thoughts Are Magic. This album marks her first time entirely producing her own music, which blends jazz fusion, neo-soul, hip-hop, and alternative R&B with East African vocal traditions. More than music, the album is a meditation on manifestation, boundaries, growth, family, and love. Gemini, and this is Marvin's Room. If there's any other Canadian R&B you want to hear, just send us an email. Our address is marvinsroom@cbc.ca. Heavily influenced by jazz and R&B, this is Canadian artist Cube in his funk bag with

Okay, Big Tune. That was Nigerian-Canadian singer and songwriter Nonso Amadi with Dive In. It all comes down to R&B here in Marvin's Room on CBC Music and Sirius XM. I'm your host, Gemini. And now our playlist of petty songs takes us to the Caribbean, Jamaica specifically, the birthplace of eccentric and talented record producer, singer, and songwriter Lee Scratch Perry. Perry was known as an innovator and musical genius who worked with and produced for a wide variety of artists like Bob Marley and the Wailers, Junior Mervin, Max Romeo, the Beastie Boys, and The Clash. He started his career in the 50s, selling vinyl for famous record producer Clement Coxon Dodd. However, when their relationship soured over financial disputes, Perry put his anger into music. And what else would you expect from a man whose nickname was...

Released in 1967, that was Lee Scratch Perry with Run for Cover. You're listening to a special shady edition of Marvin's Room on CBC Music and Sirius XM. I'm Gemini. We're closing the show with what has been called one of the most beautiful diss songs and one of the greatest hip-hop songs of all time. This one felt raw when you heard it. It was personal, and it was delivered by a female MC and soul singer, and allegedly, but come on, aimed squarely at her former lover, Ben.

The Fugees broke up in 1997 following the massive success of their debut album, The Score, and all began working on solo projects. Though Wyclef blamed the group's break on Lauryn Hill's pregnancy, their fragmented relationship, and his choice to marry while still in a relationship with her, Lauryn actually supported his solo career and even featured on his album Wyclef Jean Presents the Carnival, singing on the song Guam.

When it came to her solo career, though, group member Praz says Clef tried to talk her out of doing a solo album. When El Boogie stood firm, Clef changed up and offered to produce on it. Lauren said, no thanks, and instead wrote Lost Ones, a blistering track about what it felt like to lose her. Unlike some of the songs on this list that are in parts more vague or general, Lauren was mortally specific. Speaking of her choice to be free and go solo, she says, my emancipation don't fit your equation. I was on the humble, you on every station. Even down to her locales, I was hopeless, now I'm on Hope Road. The song was written and recorded in New York and finished at Bob Marley's Tuff Gong Studio in Kingston, Jamaica, located at, you guessed it, 56 Hope Road. Furthering the Jamaican connection and strong womanist angle, the song uses an interpolation of Sister Nancy's seminal reggae classic, Bom Bom. This is Lauryn Hill, Lost Ones. It's funny how money

giving us a masterclass in side-eyed soul. That was Lauryn Hill with Lost Ones. What made this an even deeper cut is that this was the very first track on Lauryn's album. So everyone who had been clamoring to hear her highly anticipated solo project heard this sonic diss first. Not to mention, the earth-shattering success of this album broke records and further highlighted the genius of the one he had lost, Chase. And that's it for our Shady Soul playlist. Thanks for hanging out with me and taking this journey through the world of R&B and beyond, right here in Marvin's Room on CBC Music. If you want to hear more Marvin's Room, you can head to the CBC Listen app and listen to past episodes on demand. My name is Gemini, and I can't wait to chill with you again in Marvin's Room.

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9: Hello, Toronto. I'm Meryl Nazareth. Welcome to Big City, Small World. Anthony Rinaldi is a sax player whose new album is inspired

That's how you start a Saturday afternoon show. You are listening to Big City Small World on CBC Radio 1. You just heard Comerte Mataria by Anna Garrow. She's at Hughes Room on Thursday night. Moon River is back with a new single. They say it's about letting go of the past and searching for a new way forward. Hooray for that. This is Force of Habit.

Yeah, Snake Eyes by the Itchy Bones. They're at the Horseshoe Tavern on Friday night. Man, just listening to that track, it's been ages since I went to a good rockabilly show. Before that, you heard new music from Moon River. They're at the Bell and the Beacon on Thursday. That's at 1648 and a half Queen Street West. 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I'm your host, Errol Nazareth. Good to have you here on this long weekend. Suk Yin Lee discovered her resting heart rate while on a meditation retreat. If you've never tried meditation, you may think it's a serene, peaceful experience. For Suk Yin Lee, it was healing, but also painful and challenging. She wanted her upcoming album to mirror the intensity of a meditation experience. Each track is set to a tempo of 72 beats per minute, which is your heart rate when you're at rest. Here's her new single called Mending Wall.

New music from Silky and Lee. She's performing at Longboat Hall on Thursday night. Anthony Rinaldi spent more than a decade as a full-time sax player, but in recent years, he's picked up another gig, working as a paramedic. His upcoming album is about life and death from the perspective of a first responder. It features interview clips from other paramedics, and this song features the rapper Ice The One. It's called Lessons Learned.

when you get into your 50s, you're going to be like, you know, I'm getting closer. I'm probably closer to death than I am to, like, birth, right? So you do start to have that idea of, like, okay, it's going to come. I just shouldn't be prepared. Am I scared about it? But no, I think I'm okay with it. Do I want to die right away? No. There's certain things I'd like to see. Like, I want to see my kids married and happy and have kids. After that, I'm like, you know,

New music from Nigerian Canadian singer Zochi, you heard Sozo. Hammered, that's the name of a fantastic new festival celebrating hammered dulcimers from around the world. It's happening at the Aga Khan Museum this weekend and features master musicians from Asia, the Middle East and Europe. On Sunday, we'll see Amir Amiri on the santur and Di Zhang playing the yangshin. The santur is a 72-string instrument that's believed to have originated in modern-day Iran over 2,500 years ago. And the yangshin is an 18th-century Chinese instrument that has around 144 steel strings. Di Zhang says she loves the instrument's shimmering celestial sound. She says that when she first heard it, it felt like something that could ground her and lift her. And over time, it became more than an instrument. It became a way of expressing her own voice and something that's shaped who she is. To whet your appetite for tomorrow night's show, here's a piece by Di Zhang.

0: Isn't that beautiful? Music by Di Zhang. She performs with Santur player Amir Amiri at the Aga Khan Museum tomorrow night. You can get a ticket from the museum site. A limited number of $20 rush tickets will be available 30 minutes before the doors open. Do not miss this festival. Growing up in Mississauga, singer Tennyson King didn't always feel connected to his Chinese heritage, but he's now on a quest to reconnect with his roots through his music. His upcoming album is called 100 Cities. It blends folk with Chinese instruments. Here's Tennyson explaining why he wanted to use these traditional sounds.
1: I was born in Hong Kong and I immigrated to Canada. And growing up in Canada, I felt like I just always had to assimilate. Mm-hmm. And it made me lose a lot of my culture as I was getting older, even to a point of like being kind of ashamed of it and like not as proud, right? And as I was trying to like just find myself as a human, and the culture came into play with that. And for me, music is the language and way I understand life and how I kind of come to terms with who I am and understand everything. So when I just started learning more about traditional Chinese music and music of my ancestry and people, and I just started loving it. Mm. It just became like I was listening to that more than other like Western pop music or anything that I liked before. And so I started to listen to it more and research about it. And then I eventually picked up a traditional Chinese instrument called a zongran. And that just took me into this deep dive of creating music with these instruments. And I was just loving it. And it just kind of made me feel a lot more comfortable with myself.
0: The first single from 100 Cities is out now. It's called Big Mountain High. Here's Tennyson with the story behind the song.
1: It's inspired by a traditional Chinese composition called High Mountains and Flowing Water in English. And back in the day, like all the compositions for traditional pieces usually was paired with a poem or a written story. So it's like folk music in a sense, but not having somebody sing the story or the lyrics, but it would just be matched together. So the music would tell the story, tell the actual story, but through instrumentation. Melodically, I was inspired by some of the Guqing parts and the story. The story is actually really cool too. The story is about a Guqing musician who meets meets a woodcutter in nature in the mountains. And the woodcutter is like the only one who really understands the music that he's playing. So they become best friends. And when the woodcutter dies, the master musician stops playing because he feels like nobody will understand his music anymore. That's really special because I kind of feel like I'm in this place of trying to find myself in music. To me, that's like representative of like me trying to find my like elders and listening to them and trying to speak through them in song.

0: Big Mountain High is a new song from Tennyson King. He has concerts in Mississauga coming up in October. The Mighty Bomber was a legendary calypso singer from Trinidad who had a connection to Toronto. His grandson, Jesse Ryan, is paying tribute to him at a special show next week. It'll feature the documentary, Bomber's Dream, The Music of the Mighty Bomber, a panel discussion, and the Kaiso Street Collective, love that name, playing songs from the golden age of calypso. Jesse's here to chat about the documentary and about calypso. Welcome to Big City, man.
1: Thank you so much, Eric. Thanks for having me.
0: Good to have you back.
1: Yeah,
0: so
1: man.
0: Introduce us to the Mighty Bomber.
1: Sure, man. The Mighty Bomber, as you mentioned, is my granddad. He was born on the island of Grenada, immigrated to Trinidad in 1956. He became Calypso King in 1964. And interestingly enough, he was commissioned to write a song to celebrate Canada's centennial in 1967. And he performed at Expo, performed at the inaugural Caribana that happened the same year. So he was a force to be reckoned with. And he, later in his life, he called himself the godfather of calypso. And the process of doing this documentary helped me understand why he did that.
0: So what made him stand out? Because there were so many great calypso singers back in the day, right?
1: Like, yeah.
0: What do you think made him stand out from the rest of them?
1: Yeah, so one of the great calypsonians that almost all calypsonians revere, his name was Theophilus Philip, and his stage name, his sobriquet, as we say in Trinidad, was the Mighty Spoiler.
0: Right.
1: So the Mighty Spoiler loved my grandfather, and he mentored him. And so they had a really close relationship. My grandfather pretty much co-opted his style of singing and writing and delivery. So it was very humorous. So my grandfather is known for humor. He's known for his diction. He's known for his sense of melody. And he captured the nation in 1964 with two songs, called Joan and James, which is basically the story of him and his wife, my grandmother. And another one, which was Bomber's Dream, which was a song, a tribute to the Mighty Spoiler.
0: Oh, wow. And he was a sharp dresser too, your granddad.
1: Yes, very, very sharp. So in Trinidad, there's this late Sprangalang, who was a MC and comedian, called him a man of sartorial elegance.
0: that's nice. A nice testimonial there.
1: Yeah.
0: Now, let's go back to that Toronto-Canada connection, because I find that so fascinating. So he was invited to play Expo 67.
1: Yeah.
0: Now, this was a time around the early 60s to mid-60s where Canada opened its doors and there was a lot of immigration from the Caribbean.
1: Yeah.
0: Do you think Trinidadians who were here and maybe saw the Mighty Bomber in Montreal, and, you know, whether it was on TV or hearing it on the radio, whatever the coverage might have been, do you think they felt a sense of pride? Because so often from our communities, when we see one of our own, maybe an author winning like the Booker or the Mighty Bomber performing at Expo 67, your heart just swells with pride, you know what I'm saying?
1: Yeah, for sure. Yeah, I definitely think there was a sense of pride when, as I've been talking about this story and sharing the release, I've been getting messages from people saying that my grandmother was there, my dad was there. I was 3 years old when I was there, and I remember going to the Caribbean or the Trinidadian Pavilion. So at Expo 67, they had all of these pavilions, they call them, where the different countries would exhibit. So they tell me, and I remember seeing the Caribbean Pavilion or the Trinidadian Pavilion. So definitely a sense of pride. And I feel a deep sense of pride that my granddad was part of that. And it's funny enough, when I launched this project in 2023, I had no idea that my grandfather wrote this song, that he traveled to Canada and he performed at Caribana. And I just want to clarify, there's reports that say that he actually didn't actually make it to the Expo. Somebody else replaced him, but then he went down to Center Island to perform at the very first Caribana. So I've seen conflicting reports about that. So, yeah.
0: The very first Caribana.
1: Yeah. Yeah. 1967.
0: Amazing. Yeah, I can't imagine what it must be like as, you know, a relative, and you're like, every step of the way, you're hearing from someone or digging something from the archives.
1: Yeah.
0: Let's chat about the documentary a bit. Why do you feel it was important at this point in time in 2026 to make a documentary about him?
1: Well, so I'm completing my master's in ethnomusicology. And so my brain has been in that zone of sort of ethnography and academic research. And what I realize is that academic research can be very insular, in that you do all of this research, you get the funding, you write this amazing research project or thesis, and then it sits in a library in a university and it doesn't affect culture. So you have lots of intellectuals, it works, sits there, it actually doesn't affect culture. So the film is meant to have some sort of research rigor, but it's public facing, so the public can see the story, right? They can hear the narrative, they can be informed about what happened, when it happened, and understand the power of Calypso, right? Which is part of, you know, what I'm trying to do with my organization, Kaiser Street Society. So I think it was important to tell this story. Now, my granddad was the catalyst of starting this organization. He passed away in 2022. January 1st, I was on my way home from a New Year's Eve party, and I did a tribute project to him in 2023. I want to shout out Joy Berlin. She funded that project. And so in the process of doing that, I realized it's actually hard to do Calypso research because a lot of it hasn't been documented well. So we're trying to document the stories. And the documentary was sort of an overflow of the album. So I created this ensemble called the Kaiser Street Collective. Mm-hmm. We took 7 of his calypsos and 1 from his mentor, Mighty Spoiler, rearranged them, reimagined them. And when I was getting ready to release the record, I was like, there's more here. There's more story that people need to understand. The man behind the music, the historical context, and documenting it well.
2: Which is amazing, because now we learn about another legend who could have been just, like you said, these theses or whatever it is. They just sit somewhere collecting dust.
1: Yes. Yes.
2: But you also call the film a call to action.
1: Yeah.
2: You say it presents Calypso in a new light.
1: Yeah.
2: Transcending the idea that it's just party music, which is still a huge stereotype and a perception.
1: Absolutely. I mean, in the 1950s, we had the Calypso craze, where we had, figures like Harry Belafonte, he was the main one from the US, that used Calypso music, co-opted Calypso music in a way, and popularized it to the larger world in some ways, but created all of these stereotypes around what the music is. So I'm, as somebody who has that, and I'm a Trinidadian, but also, carrying my grandfather's legacy, I feel a responsibility to that people know what Calypso is really about, to show that the depth in the music beyond party music. Calypso is one of the only forms that has documented its own history. The history of Calypso is written in Calypso, right? And it's so topical. It talks about love, everyday thing, world events. So Calypso is also the first music from the Caribbean, I suppose identifiable music from the Caribbean. The first Calypso recording was 1912. So that's very early. So Calypso is important music, and it influenced a lot of music from around the world.
2: Have you ever thought of doing a straight-ahead Calypso record? Because we know you as a brilliant jazz musician.
1: Yeah, yeah.
2: Have you ever been tempted to do that, or are you just like, I want to stay in my lane?
1: No, for sure. So on the record, we have sort of like a mix. It's essentially like a Calypso jazz record, right? I've been dabbling with that idea of doing something straight. Actually, we have one ensemble within the organization that's a Caribana legacy group, right? So we're focusing on a Caribana legacy project, but the ensemble is called the Kaiso Street Legacy Ensemble.
2: Okay.
1: So we look at important moments in Calypso history, and we capture them and reimagine them. And that's kind of more of a Calypso group. Listen, I love jazz. everything that I do is going to be infusing jazz, but I think people tend to also separate Calypso and jazz.
2: Mm.
1: But if you listen to the early Calypso records, they sound like jazz records. Mm-hmm. Jazz was the popular music of the time, so they were influencing each other, and a lot of the Calypso arrangers were also jazz musicians as well. So there's, I see them as one and the same, to be honest.
2: Well, we had you here about 3 years back talking about Calypso. We have you now, and maybe in another 3 years, when you make a straight ahead Calypso record, you're more than welcome to walk in, man.
1: Man, I'm looking forward to it, actually.
2: Always a pleasure chatting with you. And thanks again for doing this. I'm all about music history.
1: Yeah.
2: And, thanks for enlightening us, and looking forward to the show on the 20th.
1: Thank you for having me. And I look forward to seeing everyone in Toronto at the show on May 20th at Hughes Room, 8 p.m. Get your tickets.
2: There you go. It's always great chatting with Jesse Ryan. Bomber's Dream, the music of the mighty Bomber, screens at Hughes Room next Wednesday. It'll be followed by a performance by the Kaiso Street Collective. You can get a ticket on Showpass. You're listening to World Peace by the Kaiso Street Collective.

0: There is a very special show happening at Roy Thompson Hall next week. Anushka Shankar, the daughter of the legendary Ravi Shankar, will be making her Toronto Symphony Orchestra debut, and she'll be performing Sitar Concerto No. 2, which her dad played with the New York Philharmonic 45 years ago. The sitarist and the symphony will also play tracks from Passages, the groundbreaking collaboration between Philip Glass and Ravi Shankar. Mark Williams is the CEO of the Toronto Symphony Orchestra. He told us what inspired the collaboration between Anushka and the TSO.
1: One of the things the Toronto Symphony Orchestra is really proud of is expanding the musical palette of what audiences can experience on our stage. Living in a city like Toronto means being part of a global musical conversation essentially every day, and our programming reflects that. What's exciting is that the music like Ravi Shankar's Sitar Concerto has an opportunity to sit at the very heart of what we do in our season, not at the margins. And so it's going to be presented alongside composers like Beethoven and Philip Glass. And this is happening because we're in Toronto. It's the most diverse city in the world. So here, our orchestral music is part of a living tradition where global music, music from the canon, new music, all kind of come together and can live side by side. This program is especially meaningful for us because Ravi Shankar himself performed with the TSO in 1972. And now, more than 50 years later, his daughter is coming to play his concerto with us. It's really, really a special moment.

0: Fathers by Anushka Shankar. Don't miss the performing with the Toronto Symphony Orchestra next Thursday and Saturday. The concert is at Roy Thompson Hall. And that brings us to the end of this week's program. We hope you enjoyed the selections. Thanks for tuning in. And thanks, as always, to Big City's Tech Director, Stephen Russell, and Associate Producer, Alexia Kambanis. I'm Errol Nazareth. I'll be back with more great tunes for you next Saturday. Enjoy the rest of your weekend.
1: Hello, hello, hello. Welcome to the East Coast Music Hour. I'm your host, Bill Roach. I have a very special show for you today. It is the latest installment of the East Coast Music Hour on-air series, recorded in front of a live audience in Studio 60 at CBC in Halifax. The concept behind this series is to create unique collaborations between Atlantic Canadian artists and then to share these live recordings of the world-class music that we have here on the East Coast. We have some really amazing musicians for you today. Hannah Green, who's from Newfoundland and Labrador, and Laura Roy out of Nova Scotia. This pairing came about in a bit of an unusual way. Now, without knowing her at all, Hannah posted a cover version of a Laura Roy song on Instagram. We saw that cover version online and we thought, wow, Hannah and Laura need to meet and they need to perform together. So today, we're going to hear some of Hannah's music. We're going to hear some of Laura's music. We're going to hear them do that cover song together. And we have commissioned them to write a brand new song for the show. Let's get things rolling with songs from Hannah Green. Hannah is a singer-songwriter from Newfoundland and Labrador. She's recently made the leap to the Big Smoke, a.k.a. Toronto. I really loved her first album, Moving Fast in Slow Motion, came out a couple of years ago. So we're going to hear some songs from that album. But she is currently working on her next project, continuing to evolve her sound while staying rooted in the honesty that defines her songwriting. Let's head to Studio 60.
2: Would you please welcome to the stage, Hannah Green.
3: Hello, everybody. How are we doing? We're good. Good. I'm going to start you off, actually, with a new song. It's going to be on my upcoming record, which is going to be out sometime in the new year. I don't know if there's any partiers here today. Any partiers? No? I've been to the Dome. Is it the Dome here in Halifax? I wasn't particularly a fan, I'm not going to lie. Dirty Nellies is cool, though. It's a good vibe in there. typically, I love an early night in, though, like the kind of cup of tea at 9:30 type of gal. And anyway, there's this record by Andy Schoaf. I don't know if anybody here is a fan, but called The Party. And each song represents like a different perspective of like a bunch of different people who are essentially at the same party. And I thought that was so interesting and I guess just inspired me to write a song about, what goes on in my head when I'm at a party. And so that's what this next one is. It's called Naked.

out of traffic, all calm, cool, and collected. And I'm in the passenger seat, kind of holding on to the handle for dear life, essentially. But it just kind of inspired me to write a song about, you know, you're falling in love with someone, you're on this whole journey together. So I guess that's kind of the whole metaphor, is that, like, we're on this highway together. Yeah, so here it is.

0: That's 401 by Hannah Green. You're listening to the latest installment of the East Coast Music Hour on-air series. You can head over to the YouTube page after the broadcast, of course, and see some of these live performances for yourself, including one for this next song. Hannah Green, along with Ali Enriquez playing violin and Sam Wilson playing guitar. This is great. Let's head back to Studio 60 for Hannah's next song. It's called Panic Room.
1: Alrighty, so this next one is, I guess, an ode to my apartment. I don't know if anybody kind of has that first apartment that like has a special place in their heart or in their mind. But mine was right before COVID kind of hit the world, and that's when I moved in. Like, it was approaching 2020 and stuff. But I just, you know, remember like sitting down to write this song and feeling like, man, I'm so grateful to just have this place to come home to where I can just sit down and write songs. And, you know, despite what was actually happening in the world, it was an escape, I guess you could say. So yeah, my apartment was where I would go to kind of get away from everything. So that's why this next one is called Panic Room.

You've been really having fun so far. Good. Me too. I'm gonna do the first single that I put out off my album. This one's called Open Your Eyes. And I guess it's inspired by wanting to be loved and, you know, accepted for exactly who you are, essentially, and loved for who you choose to love. And sometimes we can let other factors get in the way of that. So this is kind of just a hopeful message. Wishing that some people wouldn't more so, like, well, the song's called Open Your Eyes, that they wouldn't just open their eyes, but open their minds to, you know, just being more accepting in general. So, yeah, we're going to do that one for you now. Are you guys good to go? Cool. This is Sam and Allie, by the way, everyone. Nice little sort of round of applause for them. Yeah, we've they've been so lovely throughout this whole process, and I'm just super thankful that you guys were here to play all my tunes. So anyway, here we go.

0: Hannah Green, recorded live in Studio 60 at the CBC Halifax building, a concert that we recorded back at the end of April for the East Coast Music Hour on-air series. It's a collaboration between Hannah Green and Laura Roy. They wrote something together for us. We'll hear that a little later in the show. But let's hear a few of Laura's songs. Laura Roy is a Grammy-nominated songwriter from just around the corner in Canning, Nova Scotia, down in the Annapolis Valley. There's an age-old story in Atlantic Canada of moving away for work, and musicians are no different. About 10 years ago, Laura moved to London, England. She started working a lot as a backup singer while she was there. She ended up performing with artists like Sabrina Carpenter, Dua Lipa. And after all that time away, she returned home to record her debut full-length album, Late Bloomer Season, which sees her coming full circle back to her East Coast roots. Please welcome Laura Roy.
1: Thank you. This is a song that's going to come out on my album, which is going to be out on May 8th. So by the time the show's aired, my album will be out, which is crazy. And this is a special one that I kind of found myself writing after a night of going down this nostalgia of watching old family footage up until really late and kind of having a mixture of feelings of joy and grief. And I kind of wanted to capture it into a song. And I decided to approach each of the verses kind of like each of the seasons, which are so distinct in Nova Scotia. As a kid, I remember growing up in Canning and just, it was such a wonderful place to grow up. So I wanted to kind of capture the seasons in each of these verses and this idea that just time doesn't stop moving. It just flies by. So this song is called 1159 Main Street.

So this is another one from the upcoming album. It's a bit of an anti-aging song. Because it's been really cool actually working with Hannah as well, because I've got 10 years on her. And when we were first chatting, you know, and that came up and just kind of being at these different stages in our careers and in our lives. And this was a song that felt really important for me to write, because I don't think often we celebrate aging as much as we should, and it's such a beautiful thing and such a privilege. And before we kind of, when we're kids, you know, we look at our parents or our grandparents and they're just the most special, beautiful people to us. And as we get older, we adopt these weird societal concepts around aging. And I just think it's a really important thing to celebrate and find the beauty in. So this is a song about that. It's about wearing your age proudly, and it's called War Paint.

Thank you. The song's called Author, and this is also on the new album. It came out in March. It's basically about this idea that we're kind of always telling ourselves stories, like our own narratives about ourselves for good or for bad, and kind of how powerful that is, that we have this ability to kind of write our own stories and have agency over our own lives and the stories that we want to tell. And that's what inspired this song. It's called Author.

Laura Loy, recorded live in Studio 60 at the CBC Halifax building. That song was called Author. You can find it on her debut album, just released, called Late Bloomer Season. As I mentioned earlier in the show, the premise of the East Coast Music Hour on-air series is to create unique collaborations. And this one happened in the most unique way. Hannah Green, who you heard at the top of the show, recorded a cover of Beef, a song by Laura Loy, and Hannah just popped it up on Instagram.

0: We saw that cover, loved it, and thought Laura and Hannah need to sing this song together. So we made it happen. Here is Beef, Hannah Green and Laura Roy, recorded live in Studio 60.
1: It's funny, I actually remember when I posted that cover a few minutes after, I was like, I'm going to delete it. I don't think it's good. I don't know. I was getting freaked out. If Laura saw it, then what was she going to think and stuff? But I'm glad I didn't delete it, because I don't know if this collab would have happened.
2: When I heard it, I was like, who the heck is this? And then obviously realizing that she's from the Maritimes as well, was just like, oh my gosh, I have to follow this person and know this person. And it's so cool that we're able to do this now.

0: That was Hannah Green and Laura Roy performing Laura's song, Beef. You can check out the performance on our East Coast Music Hour YouTube page, along with the video for this final song. It's an incredible collaboration between Laura and Hannah. As I mentioned earlier, Hannah has just left her home in St. John's. She's headed off to Toronto, and Laura has been in London, England for the last 10 years and is now just making her way back home to Nova Scotia. They wrote a song together that is so relatable. Home is more than one place.
1: What was it like? Can you tell us the story behind writing this song and what was on your mind when you did it, Laura?
2: Yeah, I think we got on an initial Zoom call and just started chatting. And I think very quickly learned that we kind of had a lot of parallels in just the fact that we come from these small provinces. And just even I lived in Toronto 10 years ago. And so thinking about Hannah being new in Toronto and finding her feet in Toronto, we were just talking about the idea of home and what that means to both of us and how that can kind of change or how we kind of find our own meaning of that, especially when we are away from, let's say, like the place that we grew up or and so we were kind of just relating on that concept of, and for me being in the UK for the past 10 years, every time I'm either there or here, I'm have this kind of longing for both, and realizing that that's okay to kind of feel like home is in two different places. And I think it's a really universal feeling that a lot of people can relate to, whether they have left home for work or whether you've left the country or, yeah. So we just related on that.
1: Yeah. Hannah, what were you thinking when the song was coming together?
3: Yeah, I mean, Laura just touched on it, but I was just thinking back to when I first moved and, you know, being away from my family and a lot of friends and stuff. But then, you know, this past Christmas, it was my first ever Christmas, like, not being in Newfoundland. And I was, like, you know, kind of sad about it at first. But then it's like, you know, once my family flew up for Christmas, like, in Toronto this year. So once they got there, I was like, you know, it doesn't actually matter where we are as long as we're just together. And so that kind of idea sparked this song, you know, like home isn't a place, it's, you know, it's your people and it's a lot of different things, you know.
1: One more time, Laura Roy and Hannah Green.

You've been listening to a live recording from Studio 60 at the CBC building in Halifax, Nova Scotia. Recorded back in April, that is Hannah Green and Laura Roy. There's video from the session on our YouTube page. I'm your host, Bill Roach. Aaron Costello produces the show. Roxanne Potvin is the associate producer. We'll see you next week for an all-new East Coast Music Hour.

Hey, I'm Rohit Joseph, and this is Vibin'. We're going to kick things off with Vancouver's Michaela Geyer, who knows how to craft catchy pop bangers. Here's Michaela Geyer with her latest, This Is Hotline.

couple of great Vancouver acts. You just heard Sunreal with Sprint. Before that, Michaela Geyer with her bouncy tune, Hotline. Well, here on Vibin', we're very proud of our West Coast talent, including those artists who make world-class sounds in some of the smaller locations of BC. Here's one now, Alex Cuba, the pride of Smithers. He has won a Grammy for his own music and racked up multiple Latin Grammy nominations and awards. He's also a go-to songwriting partner and producer, having worked with Nelly Furtado and now guiding the sound on Lila Downs' upcoming album. Here's a song now by Alex for all you romantics out there who like to take things slow with your relationships. Alex Cuba and Salistre with Fuego Lento, Slow Burn.

feel the simmering love. That was Alex Cuba from Smithers and Celestre with Fuego Lento, Slow Burn. 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I'm Rohith Joseph. Renowned Canadian saxophonist Seamus Blake just dropped new music on Vancouver's prolific Cellar Live label. It's called A, The Music of Eddie Harris. It's a tribute to a legendary American jazz artist with a Canadian twist. Seamus Blake holds it down on tenor, sometimes with some trippy effects, and the song features the vocal talents of the amazing Don Pemberton. Here is Compared to What?

to be a fly on the wall of that jam session right there. Did you feel the sax? The organ? How about those vocals? Just incredible, right? That was Seamus Blake and Don Pemberton compared to what? Well, we've got more great music and great musicians to give to you. Mission-raised Vancouver-based trio Dazer May just put out a new track. It's heavy on the fuzz and the dark synths. This is Deleter.

absolutely shred in there. From Victoria, that's Dead Summer, the small band with a big sound. It's only two guys. Imagine that. That song, by the way, Take It or Leave It. Before that, the Vancouver-based trio Desormais with Deleter. My buddy in CBC Kelowna, Joseph Otu, put me on to this next group. They're called Oh Pray Tell, and they're this talented trio of Kootenai women serving up beautiful harmonies. This is Oh Pray Tell, The Rain, It Falls.

Wow, just getting chills from hearing those beautiful voices from the Kootenays. That's Oh Pray Tell with The Rain It Falls. And if you'd like to hear more of those kind of harmonies live, well, you can at the Salmon Arm Roots and Blues Festival. Oh Pray Tell is one of the many amazing acts you can catch there from July 24th to 27th. And hey, why don't we just keep those blues vibes going? Here's one of my favorites from Vancouver Island. This is Blue Moon Marquee, featuring Northern Cree. Put your feathers on.

Blue Moon Marquee and Northern Cree, reminding us sometimes we gotta get fancy and let loose. Just put your feathers on. Speaking of letting loose, Montreal's Nicholas Cangiano is here with a laid-back groove he calls Loose-Minded.

How could you not take it easy after hearing that? That's Montreal's Nicolas Cangiano, Loose-Minded. Okay, well, we're going from an Anglophone singer in Quebec to a Francophone singer in BC. Élodie Orsay is a bilingual artist based in Kelowna. She's got this amazing ease going back and forth between our two official languages. From her album Flourish, here she is with Téléphone Rose.

Some great production and silky smooth voices. What you just heard was Mina with Bread and Butter. Mina, of course, from Vancouver Island. Before that, you heard Elodie Orsay with Téléphone Rose. Elodie Orsay from Kelowna. You're listening to Vibin' on CBC Radio 1 and CBC Music. I'm Rohith Joseph. Well, this next tune by Vancouver's David Ward gives me some 80s vibes. And it's not because of those synth sounds. This song is actually a lot more guitar-based, and it comes from a personal place for David, the loss of someone very dear to him. I think it's just that earnest expression of love. Here's David singing, "I am yours, you are mine."

From Vancouver, that's David Ward. I am yours, you are mine. David's new album is out now. Well, this next one comes from a young emerging talent. Haitian-American artist Schneider is only 19, but she's already putting out some amazing music. If you're a fan of 90s trip-hop, you might actually recognize the beat of Schneider's latest. It interpolates Tom's Diner. Well, this is Schneider's version, Wonder.

gentle lullaby ending there from Haitian American Schneider. That song was called Wonder. And you might have recognized at least a part of that song. It's referencing Suzanne Vega's Tom's Diner, the British remix of it by DNA. Well, you've been listening to Vibin' on CBC Radio 1 and CBC Music. I'm Rohith Joseph, and it's time now to close out the show. From Vancouver, here's a DJing duo called the Pender Street Steppers with Molto Bene.

Now, that's what I call a strutting track. That's the Vancouver DJ duo, the Pender Street Steppers with Molto Bene. One half of that duo, Jack J, is going to be a special guest on Vibin on June 6th. Jack J is also going to be a performer at CBC Vancouver's Home Pitch, a free outdoor concert series starting June 11th. We'll be giving you more details about that in the weeks to come. Michael Juck is the producer of Vibin. I'm Rohith Joseph. Thank you so much for listening. Till next time.

What's up, everyone? Welcome to another Key of A on CBC Radio 1, CBC Music, and Sirius XM 169. I'm Tariq Robinson, and every week we check in on the latest and greatest from the vibrant, diverse music coming out of Alberta. Let's get things moving with some Edmonton hip-hop. Here's Arden, Retail Therapy.

0: Now who is busting out some moves to that one? An infectious tune from Edmonton rising hip-hop phenom Arden, Retail Therapy. That's his biggest song to date, with almost 10 million plays on Spotify. Arden just took home the prestigious Edmonton Music Prize earlier this month, another cosign for his incredible talent. The $15,000 prize is intended to be invested back into the winner's music career. The other two finalists for the prize, Joe Nolan and Shaquise, each walked away with $5,000. Kudos to all three of these awesome artists. You're checked in for another Key of A on CBC Radio 1 and CBC Music. I'm Tariq Robinson. We've got tons of newer tunes this week, and we're also previewing the Easttown Get Down Music Festival, taking place next Saturday, May 23rd, in various restaurants, cafes, and bars along International Avenue in Southeast Calgary. But let's continue for now with Calgary-raised artist Ray Spoon, who dropped an excellent new project last month, Assigned Country Singer at Birth, where they returned to their country roots. They recently appeared on the Calgary Eye-Opener to chat about it.
1: I think the album came about from this song, actually, Country Music Freaks My Heart was the first song I was writing on it. When I kept thinking about writing this album, I was like thinking about how, you know, in 2006 or seven, when I stopped playing country, it was just an interesting time, because also I think a lot of like queer trans people and folks who'd moved to urban centers or people who were like more connected to country music when they were young had a lot of trauma around it. So like they didn't really want to hear it. And then I would be playing in like places where people maybe listen to more country or smaller places. Yeah. Anyway, I think Country Music Breaks My Heart was trying to sing about that, but, that's kind of what the whole album has going on with it. But now-

0: cowboy.
1: Zielle describes herself as a genre-blending singer-songwriter known for her fusion of eerie pop and 70s rock star energy. We heard her latest single, Lasso the Moon. Before, Ray Spoon with the song Country Music Breaks My Heart, which inspired their latest album, A Signed Country Singer at Birth. You can find that project on Bandcamp. Nanton-raised, Calgary-based artist Q Varro also excels in a fusion of sounds. Their latest album, How Everything Feels and Other Lies, is described as part indie rock opera, part sonic circus, and part kaleidoscopic journey through various characters Q embodies through their chameleonic voice. That's a mouthful there, and if that doesn't get you amped up, here's Q in their own words on what the album represents.
2: There's a lot of different things happening on this album in terms of like the process of making it even. So we just sort of combined these like half-baked ideas and zero ideas, figured we could finish half of the ideas and then just come up with new ones for the other half if we had a strong concept. But luckily, I had been writing lyrics based around the prose that I had been writing since I was younger, like 2019. So like, I don't know, that was a long time ago. I was actually writing a fictional autobiography at that point. And I decided, what if I take all these big ideas? And that's where the lyrics for all of the songs come from.

had a funny day today. Feels like my sense of humor's all messed up. You're good? You had a fine day too? Did you hang your towel up? Man, it's just things have been feeling kind of off lately. Maybe just...

smooth hip-hop and R&B sounds from Calgary's BK1 and Kinde on WTF What You Take Me For. A nice groove for springtime on that one. Before, Edmonton folk standout Saint Arnaud and Sunshine from his recent self-titled album. You can catch Saint Arnaud this summer as part of the K-Days lineup in Edmonton. This is the Key of A on CBC Radio 1 and CBC Music. I'm Tariq Robinson. A man who is definitely a legend in the Edmonton hip-hop scene just dropped a new record. Cadence Weapon's latest project, Forager, is a collaboration with Toronto super producer Junya T. Cadence's affinity for thrift shop fashion is the common thread throughout the project, with an interesting juxtaposition of braggadocio and self-deprecation. Here's my favorite track from Forager, Raghouse.

winding down a set featuring some new Alberta hip-hop, Calgary band Undecided, and Drip Drip Drip. The crew is one of many local acts playing the East Town Get Down, a one-night festival Saturday, May 23rd in various venues on International Avenue in Southeast Calgary. Out-of-town headliners this year include Montreal's The Best Nerd Lakes, who have several Polaris Prize nominations, plus other indie darlings like Penticton's Spencer Krug, Ottawa's Art Deco, and Chicago's Stuck. Locally, you've got many Key of A favorites in the lineup, Edmonton acts like hip-hop veteran Arlo Maverick and pop-rock sensations King of Foxes, and Calgary talents like rock duo Misha and the Spanx and music whiz Brock Geiger. This next set gets into three more local acts playing East Town Get Down, starting with Calgary's Noka Project, headed up by Japanese-Canadian singer-songwriter Narika Yu. Here's their spacey single, Look Alive.

0: Yeah, what a cool sound there. Equal parts groove and grit. That was the Taurus Ranch Band and Open Spaces. Before, Lethbridge singer-songwriter Veronica Rain and a touching one called Moonlight. Both acts are among the dozens of Alberta artists playing Easttown Get Down in multiple venues along International Avenue in Southeast Calgary next Saturday, May 23rd. You know, it's always a good time with gigs in restaurants, cafes, and in years past, they've even had shows in a bowling alley. Check out easttowngetdown.org for more info. 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I'm Tariq Robinson. 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
1: Maria Dunn here, wanting to tell you a little bit about the song Essential on my new album Hardscrabble Hope. I wrote it in memory of Heap Bui and Benito Quesada, two workers at the Cargill meatpacking plant in High River, Alberta, and Armando Salagay, the father of a Cargill worker. These three people died in April to May of 2020 as a result of contracting COVID-19. I wrote the song in May of 2020, keeping extensive notes as the news was unfolding of what these workers were experiencing in their workplace. I thought about the irony of them being considered essential workers, but not being protected in their workplace. Let's hear Essential now on Key of A.

Calgary's talented singer-songwriter Eden Taylor, and that's what I do. Eden's a graduate of the Write On songwriter class, which I had the pleasure of meeting again a few weeks ago. And kudos to Nancy LaBerge of the Backyard Betties and her team for the great work that they're doing for up-and-coming music talent in the province. The last set began with a very powerful tune by Edmonton folk icon and 2022 Juno winner Maria Dunn. We heard Essential from her latest album, Heartscrabble Hope. Check out the March 7th Key of A on the free CBC Listen app or CBC Listen website, and you'll hear a great chat with Maria and myself about that album. Okay, we're almost out of time for the week, but let's fade out to one more Easttown Get Down artist, Calgary's Bennett Mitchell. You know, I really dig the progressions in this song, and it kind of takes your mind for a spin. From Bennett's latest album, Rearranging, this is New Guitar.

Bennett Mitchell, new guitar. Thanks for checking out another Key of A on CBC Radio 1, CBC Music, and Sirius XM 169. I'm Tariq Robinson. Keep supporting local music. I'll catch you next time.

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1: I plan to see the doubt deep, connect the airplay. 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
0: All day. 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

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See, funky was grandma's bloomers.

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1: Don't get pushed around. Don't get pushed around. Don't get pushed around. 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

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But I also speak my mind because it's gonna last forever.

0: From CBC News, The World This Hour, I'm Mike Miles. With dozens dead, an Ebola outbreak in Central Africa has been declared an international health emergency by the World Health Organization. Crystal Gumansing has more on what's being done about it.
1: There's already an Ebola vaccine for the previous species, and swapping in the surface protein for this particular species and then getting that manufactured, but of course tested.
2: In the meantime, Trudy Lang, professor of global health at the University of Oxford, says it's critical to get quality information about Ebola to local populations.
1: You know, these are mining towns, they're difficult to reach, transient workers.
2: At least 80 have died so far, but health officials believe that number is likely higher. Ebola starts like the flu. It spread through direct contact with bodily fluids and broken skin. It causes internal and external bleeding along with organ failure. Given the level of trade and travel, it's possible for the virus to reach other locations. The World Health Organization said Sunday it has not currently met the benchmark to be declared a pandemic. Crystal Gumansing, CBC News, London.
0: The cruise ship at the center of a deadly hantavirus outbreak is now docked in Rotterdam. The MV Andias was carrying 25 crew and two medical staff when it reached the Dutch port earlier this morning. They'll immediately enter quarantine. All passengers had already disembarked at other locations. Three travelers died on the ship during the outbreak. The Public Health Agency of Canada says one of four isolated Canadians has now tested positive. That patient is now in a Victoria hospital. Donald Trump is issuing sharp new warnings to Iran, declaring the clock is ticking for the regime if it doesn't reach a peace deal. The worsening conflict is sending shockwaves through global markets and driving gas prices back up. Cameron McIntosh has more.
3: Today, Iran's foreign ministry spokesperson says Iran is focused on ending the war, with reports Pakistan has shared a revised peace proposal from Iran with the U.S. Now, Trump says he thinks Iran wants to sign a deal. The U.S. president keeps posting those warnings, telling Iran to get moving fast or there will be nothing left of them. Nina Nand is in Qatar. The war is a big part of her discussions. In an interview with Al Jazeera, she's suggesting when the war ends, Canada may have a role in managing the Strait of Hormuz.
4: Once there's a permanent ceasefire in place, Canada will look to see how it can contribute in terms of demining expertise and cyber capabilities.
3: Now, when pressed on whether the Canadian government views the U.S. and Israeli strikes on Iran as defensive, particularly from Israel's perspective, she didn't answer directly. Cameron McIntosh, CBC News, Jerusalem.
0: Every spring, cold-blooded snakes in Manitoba are getting hot and steamy, and thousands of people are taking a look. The annual mating ritual of garter snakes could be the largest of its kind. Ian Frey says more.
5: It looks like it loves me.
6: A six-year-old making friends with a garter snake. Kids love to visit the Narcisse snake dens where thousands of these reptiles emerge every spring from their winter slumber.
5: I saw the snake right there on the branches moving.
6: But kids don't always understand why the animals are twisted together. Linda Lees works at the snake dens 100 kilometers north of Winnipeg.
7: When the females emerge, they're emitting a pheromone that the males are attracted to, and it's basically saying that they're ready to mate.
6: That's when the male snakes swarm the females.
7: You'll see them all moving, and it's like a ball of snakes just intertwined.
6: Snakes thrive in the Interlake region because food like bugs is plentiful, and in the winter, they slip underground through cracks in the limestone. Thankfully for the kids who visit, the reptiles are harmless.
5: It feels weird. It's like soft and squishy, but at the same time, it's got so much muscle.
6: Ian Fraes, CBC News, Narcisse, Manitoba.
0: And that is The World This Hour. 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
2: Good morning, good morning. So much great music headed your way on this holiday Monday, including a song from a band that did a mid-career pivot. And let me tell you, I love a rebrand that's headed your way in a little bit. First, here's Hannah Jadigou with Say It Now.

Hannah Jettigou with Say It Now. I'm Dav. This is CBC Music. And I want to talk about my buddy David Miles for a second. Okay, he grew up in Fredericton, New Brunswick. His family was very musical. They had two pianos in the house, and everybody played at least two or three instruments. His parents had a really strong emphasis on hard work, dedication, and music. And even though his parents made them all take music lessons and practice, David's three older brothers all pursued a bit more of an academic route. In fact, they all have PhDs. And the last thing David's parents thought he was going to do as a career was be a musician. But since the age of 12, he knew that he liked music more than anybody else he knew. But his parents were onto something, because David is now a full-time politician and not a musician full-time anymore, but it will always be in his heart, I'm sure. Here he is with Mystery.

I love that song, Lucius, with Adam Granducelle from The War on Drugs. Now, I am excited because Adam has said the new War on Drugs album is heading to us shortly. Woo, woo, woo. All right, this next artist was honored at the Junos this year, and she landed the last line of this next song I'm going to play so perfectly. And she credits that somewhat to the fact that she had a stroke. You're like, what? She credits her good singing because she had a stroke? Well, it was the stroke that made her finally quit smoking. She, of course, is well known as being a massive lover of cigarettes, but it was a stroke that got her to quit. You know, sometimes it's these terrible things that happen to you that bring the most beauty into your life. Here's Joni Mitchell with Big Yellow Taxi.

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That was Jay Wood with Just Sayin'. It's almost under the covers time. I'm just saying. It's when an artist strips back somebody else's songs to the bare bones and builds them back up from scratch. Today, you're going to hear another take on this.

A wicked version of that is headed your way in a few tunes time. Let's kick off that Tucson set with the heavy. Here's Happiness.

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1: You're about to hear the most, what I would call reimagined working of this tune.

That, of course, was the Bee Gees with Staying Alive. You know, despite what it looks like on the surface, the song is actually a story of survival. The Staying Alive sounds happy, but it's actually primal survival on the streets of New York. People crying out for help in desperation. Robin Gibbs says this song is the epitome of that. Everybody struggles against the world, and it really is a victory just to survive. That's what the Bee Gees say, which brings us to this cover. Okay, a few years back when Chris from Christine and the Queens was then known as Christine, he was ranked by Vanity Fair as the number one most powerful and influential person in France, more than its president. And in the years since, he went public with his journey with gender identity. He has been a guiding light for marginalized people everywhere. And Chris believes that art heals and brings us all together again and again. It's an experience of humanity and a joyful boat of the imagination where we can reinvent our childhood together. And with this cover of this song, he's inviting us to go along with him and his fabulous friends on a musical journey. And what a better map for this journey than Staying Alive by the Bee Gees. Here's Christine and the Queens.

Christine and the Queens covering the Bee Gees with Stayin' Alive. All right, speaking about Stayin' Alive, music is the heartbeat. Here's Akilah.

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1: You used to call me on my. You used to. Yeah.

That was Hotline Bling by Drake. Man, I don't know if you've read about it, but Toronto was inundated by promotion for Drake's latest album called The Iceman. It is out now. I want to know, did you guys listen to it all weekend? Drop us an email, mornings@cbc.ca. In the meantime, let's get to more music. Here's Mina and Lowell with Hiccup.

That was Maren Morris with I Hope I Never Fall in Love. I'm Dav. This is CBC Music. Okay, you know that feeling you get when someone really special enters a room? You can't help but, you know, turn your head and get sucked into their energetic stratosphere. Well, that would be the definition, a long one, that would pop up if you put Hawksley Workman into the dictionary. Before he adopted that name, he was Ryan Corrigan, one of the best drummers in Toronto. He was also the guy you could call up if your bass player couldn't make a gig. Hawksley could just show up, never hearing the songs, and go crush it. But however great he was at being a side guy, he had these Bronte levels of poetry waiting to jump out of his body. He was ready to shine front and center. So he started writing poems as classified ads in Now magazine, and the buzz began. Here's Hawksley Workman, No Reason to Cry Out Your Eyes.

0: Hawksley Workman with No Reason to Cry Out Your Eyes on the Highway Tonight. The man's a poet. What can I say? Okay, coming up, so much great music, including a song from a duo that added a third member, and that rarely happens. That's headed your way after the news.
1: From CBC News, The World This Hour, I'm Mike Miles. The cruise ship struck by a deadly hantavirus outbreak is now docked in Rotterdam. There were 25 crew and two medical personnel on board. A Dutch public health official tells what happens now.
2: All people will be medically monitored and quarantined in proper situations.
1: The ship's docking comes as the World Health Organization shares a new study on the world's pandemic preparedness. William Densmore has more. Denslow.
3: Here in Rotterdam, public health officials say that efforts have been taken to ensure that there will not be a wider spread of this hantavirus. But the World Health Organization has warned that when it comes to general pandemic preparedness, the same certainly cannot be said. According to this new WHO report, they warn that the world is less prepared than it was a decade ago. What they blame? They blame increased divisions. They say a lack of equality are major reasons why they feel that the world isn't taking these threats from pandemics seriously enough. The world is increasingly interconnected, but they say that divisions persist. That is something the WHO urgently urges to be addressed. William Denslow for CBC News in Rotterdam.
1: One of the four Canadians being monitored for symptoms of hantavirus has now tested positive. They're now in isolation in a Victoria hospital. And the WHO has officially declared an Ebola outbreak in Central Africa an international health emergency, with hundreds of suspected cases reported across the Democratic Republic of the Congo and Uganda. Chris Ochemoringa now on efforts to stop the spread.
4: The DRC Health Ministry has activated what they call emergency operations, which basically means sending health teams to all the border points, the international airport, where they're conducting screening to check people, travelers going to different countries, check whether they have fever, vomiting, diarrhea, all the other symptoms of Ebola. They have stepped up, education, informing people that if they have any person who has these symptoms, it should be immediately reported to health workers so that they start treatment, because it has been proved by scientists that people who have Ebola who are taken to healthcare facilities early stand a higher chance of surviving. There's no vaccine for this particular strain known as Bundibugyo. It's a rare strain that was discovered in Uganda in 2007, and the DRC has had 17 Ebola outbreaks. Chris Ochamringa for CBC News, Kinshasa.
1: Canadian cities are increasingly plagued by potholes, making roads dangerous and drivers angry. Montreal and Toronto are among those pledging millions of dollars to fix the problem. But as Alexander Silberman reports, some citizens are taking the matter into their own hands.
5: An all too familiar sound on Montreal streets, cars hitting potholes, so widespread. The mayor says crews have filled 12,000 in a week. Mounting frustration, pushing landscaper Sad Tech Ute to patch holes himself.
6: All my family members start to have a flat tire and friends and everything, so I was like, okay, we can do something about it.
5: Even Montreal's mayor, Soraya Martinez-Ferrada, had her own car towed after hitting severe potholes. She's now committing upwards of $10 million to the issue.
7: If citizens think that we can repair the potholes in the click of a button, it's not the case.
5: Cities across Canada are reporting a sharp rise in potholes after a brutal winter. Brian Pierveau is with CAA and says the problem is dangerous.
8: Two-thirds of our members were actually having to swerve or slow down.
5: Alexander Silberman, CBC News, Montreal.
1: And that is The World This Hour. 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
0: Driving into work? Or do you take the train? Doesn't matter. 6 to 9 is Dav Time. Mornings with Davenant Doyle on CBC Music. Good morning. Good morning. On this holiday Monday, there's so much great music headed your way, including a song from a Canadian artist that joined up with one of my favorite international artists for a duet about having friends come over. And it's more exciting than it sounds. Okay, let's kick off the hour with Cœur de Pirate with Carry On.

That was Cœur de Pirate with Carry On. I'm Dav. This is CBC Music. Okay, when the band Jungle goes on the road, they have a whole host of musicians who tour with them and back them up. But they have exclusively been a duo up until now. If you've seen them live or even seen any videos of them performing, you'll remember the incredible singer, keyboard player, flute player, guitar player, bass player, Lydia Kiddo. She's such an asset to the band that they asked her to be the third official member. So much so, she co-wrote and co-produced this song. Here's Let's Go Back, Jungle.

Odario Williams is your guide to the strange and beautiful sounds that only come out at night. After dark. Weeknights 9 to 1. A half hour later in Newfoundland. On CBC Music.

On Dara with A Nocturnal Heresy. I'm Dav. This is CBC. And I just want to start by saying Classified has to be one of the most genuinely warm and open and nicest people I've ever met. We met so many years ago on the East Coast, and it's been a pleasure to watch his career just grow and grow. And such a huge part of why people relate to him is his honesty. There's a line in this song that refers to something that is so rarely talked about, but so many women and families have experienced, and it's woven so seamlessly into this song. It's almost like a gift to people. You'll hear that after this one by Lex Jr. and Kelly Teknis. Here's Shine.

0: Classified, featuring Ian James. That was Wonder. I'm Dav. This is CBC Music. There are just some songs. The first time you hear them, you know they're special. Of course, when you see the names Donovan Woods and Matty Diaz, you know it's going to be good. But then when they start singing in harmony, you realize, nope, it's not good. It's great. Here's Donovan Woods, Matty Diaz, When Our Friends Come Over.
1: You put your hair back the way that you had it when we first met.

That was the song version of Page Six. Okay. That was Sloan with The Other Men. Coming up in two songs time, it's Play It By Ear, so don't go anywhere. Why would you? Here's Padam Padam, Kylie Minogue.

0: Lenny Kravitz guesting on Peggy Goo's song, I Believe in Love Again, which leads us to a very important moment of the day, game time. Here's the deal. You're going to hear two audio clues and a song all from the same year, and it's your job to tell me what year it was. It's time for...
1: Play it by year.
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0: Okay, in this very special year, one of the greatest rap albums of all time, Snoop Doggy Dogg released Doggy Style. Oh, yeah. And to all the Toronto Blue Jays fans across the nation, keep your head up, because this was the year they won their second World Series.
3: The Blue Jays have repeated as World Series champions.
0: Also in this year, Salt and Peppa released What a Man featuring En Vogue. What year was it? You'll find out after this song.

My love for that song knows no bounds. That was Your Play It By Ear, What a Man by Salt-N-Pepa, and En Vogue. That was Your Play It By Ear for the day. It came out the same year as Doggy Style by Snoop Dogg, and the Toronto Blue Jays won their second World Series. Okay, if you guessed 1993, you are right, and what a year it was. Tune in every weekday, 7:40, 10 after the hour in Newfoundland. I'm Dav. This is CBC Music. Let's keep the good times going. Here's Hines, The Bed, The Room, The Rain, and You.

DJ Khaled with Rick Ross, T-Pain, and Ludacris with All I Do Is Win. Now, there's a reason why we're playing that song specifically. You know, you go to any sporting arena in North America, you're going to hear that song when your favorite team wins the game. So on Drive later today, Rich Turfry is going to be paying homage to all of the best athlete walk-up songs. Trying to think what mine would be, and I'll let you know. Here's Jordan Astra, Honey.

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That was Jaylee Wolf with Holdin' On. Well, just a few songs ago, we were talking about how Drive is doing a special show today about athlete walk-on songs. And I really sat there going, what's mine? I got it. It is so good. I'd win if this was my walk-on song. Here's Sampa the Great, Can't Hold Us.

Yeah, we bring it back to the start. Here's a moment of silence, bring it back to the art. Mind blowing, it's a classical part. A Zamrock, a hip hop, an alternative spark. Yeah, it's the way that I'm on.

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2: From CBC News, The World This Hour, I'm Mike Miles. With dozens dead, an Ebola outbreak in Central Africa has been declared an international health emergency by the World Health Organization. Crystal Gamansing has more on what's being done about it.
3: There's already an Ebola vaccine for the previous species, and swapping in the surface protein for this particular species and then getting that manufactured, but of course tested.
4: In the meantime, Trudy Lang, professor of global health at the University of Oxford, says it's critical to get quality information about Ebola to local populations.
3: You know, these are mining towns, they're difficult to reach, transient workers.
4: At least 80 have died so far, but health officials believe that number is likely higher. Ebola starts like the flu. It's spread through direct contact with bodily fluids and broken skin. It causes internal and external bleeding along with organ failure. Given the level of trade and travel, it's possible for the virus to reach other locations. The World Health Organization said Sunday it has not currently met the benchmark to be declared a pandemic. Crystal Gamansing, CBC News, London.
2: The cruise ship at the center of a deadly hantavirus outbreak is now docked in Rotterdam. The MV Hondius was carrying 25 crew and 2 medical staff when it reached the Dutch port earlier this morning. They're now in quarantine. All passengers had already disembarked at other locations. 3 travelers died on the ship during the outbreak. The Public Health Agency of Canada says one of 4 isolated Canadian passengers has now tested positive. That patient is now isolating in a Vancouver hospital. Israeli Defense Forces have intercepted another aid ship sailing to Gaza. They're part of the Global Samud Flotilla. Organizers say Javier Aparicio was on board one of the seized vessels.
5: The regime of Israel is pretending to be above all sorts of international laws and conscience and committing their crimes in plain sight.
2: The flotilla left Turkey last Thursday in a 3rd attempt to deliver humanitarian aid, but Israel says it will not allow any breach of its naval blockade of Gaza. Ontario's boycott of American alcohol may be costing taxpayers more than $1 million a month. U.S. alcohol was pulled from store shelves across Canada last March in response to tariff and annexation threats from U.S. President Donald Trump. As Colin Butler reports, Ontario buys more American booze than any other province, and the cost of keeping the boycott going could be adding up.
6: We actually care about this. We're willing to spend $20 million a year to not sell your booze.
7: That's Brock University operations professor Michael Armstrong. He thinks Ontario could be paying $20 million a year to store $80 million worth of American beer, liquor, and wine. Armstrong settled on that sum using a common logistics rule.
6: We would find it in an introductory textbook. It would be around a quarter of the value of the product per year.
7: Ontario loudly pulled American alcohol from store shelves last March. It has said far less about what maintaining it now costs. The Ontario Liquor Board did not return a request for comment. While the costs may be mounting, the boycott has proven remarkably potent. U.S. liquor exports to Canada have plunged 70% from a $221 million market, and it has clearly irritated officials inside the Trump administration. Back in Canada, the bottles remain off the shelves, quietly aging, and in some cases, spoiling. Colin Butler, CBC News, London, Ontario.
2: Manitoba will be selling off its stock of U.S. booze starting today. Millions of people between Toronto and Windsor in southwestern Ontario are under a yellow heat warning. It's the first major heat event of the season, with daytime highs reaching into the low 30s and the humid X making it feel closer to around 38. Public health officials are urging residents to drink plenty of water, check on vulnerable neighbors, and never leave children or pets inside parked vehicles. The extreme heat is expected to last until tomorrow night. And that is The World This Hour. 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
2: Good morning, good morning. So much great music headed your way. First Aid Kit, Leon Bridges, Jarvis Church, Jada Kelly. Let's kick it off with Posty, Post Malone. Enough is enough.

she washed her conditioner out. But the song is in honor of a friend she lost to cystic fibrosis when she was 13. She remembers spending the week after her friend passed with her girlfriends having sleepovers at each other's houses, and they would cry together. And they were able to soften the blow of that tremendous first loss in life with each other and their friendships. And that connects them to this day. Here's Jada Kelly, 13.

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I'm Dav. This is CBC Music. Okay, I want to paint a little bit of a picture for you. Laredo, Texas, a young man, 20 years old, is mesmerized by a dancer on stage performing during a dance competition. He is transfixed. He wants her number, but they were never able to connect. And 10 years later, that memory of that woman on stage is still burned into his memory, so much so that it inspired a song. And this song, of course, is called Laredo. I can only imagine what his DMs were like when he released this song a few years ago. I'm sure it was like, hey, I was in Laredo. It was me. He can handle it. He's good for it. Leon Bridges, Laredo.

I don't want to get in any trouble with the Swifties, but that was the original Shake It Off by Jarvis Church. Okay, in two songs time, it's Under the Covers. It's kind of like laundry day. You take your favorite clothes, you give them a fresh spin. And today you're going to hear another take on this.

great version of this song is coming up in just two tunes time, so stick around. But first, you're going to hear Shawnee Kish with Stella, and this one from Girl in Red. Here's Doing It Again, Baby.

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1: You're about to hear the most heartfelt and raw version of this maybe perfect song.

Fast Car by Tracy Chapman. It almost needs no words, so I'm not going to talk about the song or her version because it is perfect. I want to talk about the cover. Eric Burton of the Black Pumas was born 2 years after Tracy Chapman's song Fast Car came out, but it resonated with him in an incredibly powerful way. Because in a sense, the song was describing his own life and the struggles he had when he was starting out. He was going to sing that song to audition for American Idol, but he was eliminated before he could sing it. And then he started playing it at the Santa Monica Pier, where he busked for years until he met Grammy-winning producer Adrian Quesada. And then they formed Black Pumas, and that sprinkled the magic on his career. At one of their first gigs at a festival in Austin, they played their show, got an encore, but they'd already played all of their songs. They didn't have any more. So Eric turned to the band and called some heads-up hockey. Let's do Fast Car by Tracy Chapman. And they've been doing it ever since. With their stunning version of Fast Car, here's Black Pumas.

Ooh, I've got some chills. That was Black Pumas featuring the voice of Eric Burton and their version of Tracy Chapman's Fast Car. I'm Davenant Doyle. You can call me Dav. This is CBC Music. Here's Luna Lee, Bon Voyage.

Jessie Reyes, Palo Santo. I'm Davenant Doyle. This is CBC Music. And Kaylee Cardinal got her inspiration for this next song from one of her all-time favorite songs by Rufus Wainwright, a song I also love called Cigarettes and Chocolate Milk, about how the things we crave are most often the things that are worse for us. The worst, especially when it comes to wrong love. The song itself came from a conversation Kaylee had with her friends about how some of their most exciting love experiences came from situations that were taboo, like falling for someone who's completely unavailable to you. Here's Kaylee Cardinal, Wrong Love. You feel me?

That was the Darcys with Better Days. This is CBC Music, and this one is for all the ladies out here. Listen to the lyrics. Here's Paris Paloma, Labor.

Hozier with Nobody Soldier. Well, if you are lucky enough to have a holiday on this holiday Monday, I hope you enjoy yourself. We have time for one more song this hour. Let's make it Silo Nasra. Here's Citrus.

0: That was Silo Nasrallah with Citrus. All right, make sure you tune into Drive today because my buddy Rich Turfry is doing a show all about walk-on songs, okay? That's going down 3 to 6, 3:30 in Newfoundland. All right, Julie's up next with classical music on Tempo. Here's your news.
1: From CBC News, the world this hour, I'm Mike Miles. The cruise ship struck by a deadly hantavirus outbreak is now docked in Rotterdam. There were 25 crew and 2 medical personnel on board. A Dutch public health official tells what happens now.
2: All people will be medically monitored and quarantined in proper situations.
1: The ship's docking comes as the World Health Organization shares a new study on the world's pandemic preparedness. William Denslow has more.
3: Here in Rotterdam, public health officials say that efforts have been taken to ensure that there will not be a wider spread of this hantavirus. But the World Health Organization has warned that when it comes to general pandemic preparedness, the same certainly cannot be said. According to this new WHO report, they warn that the world is less prepared than it was a decade ago. What they blame increased divisions. They say a lack of equality are major reasons why they feel that the world isn't taking these threats from pandemics seriously enough. The world is increasingly interconnected, but they say that divisions persist. That is something the WHO urgently urges to be addressed. William Denslow for CBC News in Rotterdam.
1: One of the 4 Canadians being monitored for symptoms of hantavirus has now tested positive. They are now in isolation in a Victoria, BC hospital. The WHO has officially declared an Ebola outbreak in Central Africa an international health emergency, with hundreds of suspected cases reported across the Democratic Republic of the Congo and Uganda. Chris Ochamaringa now on efforts to stop the spread.
4: The DRC Health Ministry has activated what they call emergency operations, which basically means sending health teams to all the border points, the international airport, where they're conducting screening to check people, travelers going to different countries, check whether they have fever, vomiting, diarrhea, all the other symptoms of Ebola. They have stepped up, you know, education, informing people that if they have any person who has these symptoms, it should be immediately reported to health workers so that they start treatment, because it has been proved by scientists that people who have Ebola who were taken to healthcare facilities early stand a higher chance of surviving. There's no vaccine for this particular strain known as Bundibugyo. It's a rare strain that was discovered in Uganda in 2007, and the DRC has had 17 Ebola outbreaks. Chris Ochamringa for CBC News, Kinshasa.
1: Every spring, cold-blooded snakes in Manitoba are getting hot and steamy, and thousands of people are watching them. The annual mating ritual of garter snakes could be the largest of its kind. Ian Fraze has more.
5: It looks like it loves me.
6: A 6-year-old making friends with a garter snake. Kids love to visit the Narcissus snake dens, where thousands of these reptiles emerge every spring from their winter slumber.
5: I saw the snake right there on the branches moving.
6: But kids don't always understand why the animals are twisted together. Linda Lees works at the snake dens 100 kilometers north of Winnipeg.
7: When the females emerge, they're emitting a pheromone that the males are attracted to, and it's basically saying that they're ready to mate.
6: That's when the male snakes swarm the females.
7: You'll see them all moving, and it's like a ball of snakes just intertwined.
6: Snakes thrive in the Interlake region because food like bugs is plentiful, and in the winter, they slip underground through cracks in the limestone. Thankfully for the kids who visit, the reptiles are harmless.
5: It feels weird. It's like soft and squishy. But at the same time, it's got so much muscle.
6: Ian Fraze, CBC News, Narcisse, Manitoba.
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0: Good morning. I'm Tanara McLean from the CBC Edmonton Newsroom. Law and political experts in Alberta are still weighing in on what they think about a separatist petition being quashed by a judge earlier this week. One of the main reasons for that ruling was a failure to consult with First Nations. Lisa Young is a political scientist at the University of Calgary. She says Premier Daniel Smith is under a lot of pressure from separatists in Alberta to make the separation question part of the referendum ballot in the fall.
1: We'll see whether they want to make this a government-sponsored referendum, which of course then adds to the criticisms of the government as being inclined towards separatism, and that might have political consequences of its own.
0: Young says that even if the provincial government were to hold a referendum, there's no guarantee that the courts would not rule against that as well. And turning to weather, in Edmonton this afternoon, windy but sunny and a high near 12 degrees.
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4: Good morning and welcome. I'm Julie Nesralla, inviting you to come on into a special day of music for Victoria Day today. Welcome to the Queen Vic edition of Tempo. If you've got the day off, maybe you're trying to get some spring cleaning done or get your flower garden going, or maybe you're playing hooky today. Good for you. 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Well, however your day is rolling out, here is Sir Edward Elgar to roll out the red carpet just for you.

gets the blood warmed up. You just heard music by Edward Elgar, his Pomp and Circumstance March No. 1 with the Toronto Symphony Orchestra, led by Andrew Davis. Welcome to the Queen Vic edition of Tempo Today for Victoria Day.

I'm Julie Nasralla. This weekend signals the unofficial beginning of summer, even if you do have to wear a wool sweater tonight for the fireworks. And it's also time to start thinking about going camping, opening up your cottage if you've got one, and going fishing. But if you really don't like going fishing, or you really can't get to a body of water just this second, you can always hang a gone fishing sign on your office door and take a break for the next few minutes with this movement from Franz Schubert's Trout Quintet.

You just heard the delightful third movement of Franz Schubert's Trout Quintet with the Chamber Players of Canada and pianist Andrew Tunis. You're listening to the Queen Vic edition of Tempo today here on CBC Music, and I'm Julie Nasralla. Even though Queen Victoria's birthday is officially May 24th, you get to celebrate it today because having a long weekend is always a terrific idea. But if you too are celebrating your birthday on May 24th, you're in very good company because not only are you sharing your big day with a queen, you also share it with Bob Dylan, Patti LaBelle, and the guy who played Radar on the TV show MASH. Remember him, Gary Berghoff? Well, here's yet another musical superstar with whom you may share a slice of your May 24 birthday cake. The conductor, Paul Paré. Here he is leading the Detroit Symphony Orchestra with music by Giacomo Meyerbeer that really packs a punch.

Isn't that smashing? You just heard music by Giacomo Meyerbeer, A Coronation March, in the hands of the Detroit Symphony Orchestra, led by Paul Paré. If you're just tuning in, happy Victoria Day, and welcome to the Queen Vic edition of Tempo. I'm Julie Nasralla. Today, all the music will be connected to Queen Victoria and the day in some kind of musical way. Here for you now is the overture to The Boatswain's Mate by Ethel Smyth, who also knew a little something about being a woman in a profession dominated by men.

You just heard music by Dame Ethel Smyth, the overture to her opera, The Boatswain's Mate, with the BBC National Orchestra of Wales, led by Ramon Gamba. You're listening to the Queen Vic edition of Tempo here on CBC Music, and I'm Julie Nasralla. Happy Victoria Day if you're just tuning in. I feel sure that no girl would go to the altar if she knew all. Those are the words of Queen Victoria, who inherited the throne at just 18 years old and was Queen of the United Kingdom of Great Britain and Ireland for over 60 years. As an unmarried woman, she was required by social convention to live with her mother, and Queen Victoria hated it. She said that it promised torment for many years. So when it was suggested that she could avoid her mother by getting married, Queen Victoria called it a shocking alternative. Queen Victoria resisted rushing into marriage, but when the time came, it was the Queen herself who took charge and popped the question.

You just heard music by Felix Mendelssohn, The Wedding March from A Midsummer Night's Dream with the Montreal Symphony Orchestra. In case you're just tuning in, welcome to the Queen Vic edition of Tempo for Victoria Day today here on CBC Music. I'm Julie Nizralla. So if Queen Victoria were alive today, what kind of music do you think she would have on her royal music device? Would she be listening to Queen Bee, Beyoncé, with diamond-studded earbuds, Queen Latifah, or maybe Royal Wood? But what of her own era? What might Queen Victoria have had on her playlist back in the day? Well, you might find music by Lady John Scott, Julia Wolfe, Roger Quilter, and maybe even some Scott Joplin. Oh, and don't forget Charles Villiers Stanford.

You just heard music by Charles Villiers Stanford, the first movement from his Symphony No. 1 with the Ulster Orchestra led by Vernon Handley. You're listening to the Queen Vic edition of Tempo here on CBC Music, and I'm Julie Nasralla. They met for the first time over 175 years ago. When Felix Mendelssohn went to Buckingham Palace to visit Queen Victoria and Prince Albert, she recorded the experience in her journal. Here is what Queen Victoria wrote. After dinner came Mendelssohn, whose acquaintance I was so anxious to make. He is short, dark, delicate, with a fine intellectual forehead. He must be about 35 or 36, and he is very pleasing and modest.

You just heard the third movement of Felix Mendelssohn's Octet with the Quatuor Alcan and the Quatuor Quebec. Coming up, a story about Queen Victoria's first royal date night. That's next, right after the news, when your Queen Vic edition of Tempo continues. I'm Julie Nasralla, and you are listening to CBC Music.

0: From CBC News, the World This Hour, I'm Mike Miles. Israeli forces are intercepting another flotilla of more than 50 boats trying to reach Gaza. Pro-Palestinian activists, including about a dozen Canadians, say their goal is to deliver aid, Israel calling it a provocation. Cameron McIntosh has more.
1: Video shot by pro-Palestinian activists shows Israeli forces boarding one of about 50 small ships heading for Gaza.
2: We are a civil...
1: Ihab Latoyev of Montreal is one of 12 Canadian activists who set sail for Gaza. We reached him at sea.
2: We are attempting to open a food corridor to Gaza to end the suffering of the Palestinian people in Gaza.
1: A previous flotilla in April was blocked by Israel, which detained activists in international waters and later released them. Israeli forces posting today, they will not allow breaches of what they call Israel's legal blockade of Gaza. Latoyev says he expects to be detained.
2: Our goal is to wake up the conscience of the world.
1: Israel's blockade has been in effect since 2007. Cameron McIntosh, CBC News, Jerusalem.
0: The Trump administration is walking away from a decades-old advisory board focused on defense initiatives with Canada. The Pentagon today saying it's pausing its participation in the Permanent Joint Board on Defense. U.S. Undersecretary of War Eldridge Colby accuses Canada of failing to meet its commitments on NATO defense spending. The departure signals a growing strategic rift between the two countries. With dozens dead, an Ebola outbreak in Central Africa has been declared an international health emergency by the World Health Organization. Crystal Gavansing has more.
3: There's already an Ebola vaccine for the previous species, and swapping in the surface protein for this particular species and then getting that manufactured, but of course tested.
4: In the meantime, Trudy Lang, professor of global health at the University of Oxford, says it's critical to get quality information about Ebola to local populations.
3: You know, these are mining towns, they're difficult to reach, transient workers.
4: At least 80 have died so far, but health officials believe that number is likely higher. Ebola starts like the flu. It's spread through direct contact with bodily fluids and broken skin. It causes internal and external bleeding along with organ failure. Given the level of trade and travel, it's possible for the virus to reach other locations. The World Health Organization said Sunday it has not currently met the benchmark to be declared a pandemic. Crystal Gamansing, CBC News, London.
0: The cruise ship at the center of a deadly hantavirus outbreak is now docked in Rotterdam. The MV Hondius was carrying 25 crew members and two medical staff when it reached the Dutch port earlier today. They're now in quarantine. The Public Health Agency of Canada says one of four isolated Canadians have now tested positive. That patient is now isolating in a Victoria hospital. There's no let-up in speculation that UK Prime Minister Keir Starmer might either step down or be forced out. Starmer saying today he won't set any timetable for his departure.
5: I do want to fight the next election. Obviously, I recognise that after the local election results, the elections in Wales and Scotland as well, that the first task is obviously turning things around and making sure that my focus is in the right place.
0: Starmer has at least two rivals for his job. Manchester Mayor Andy Burnham, expected to run as a Labour Party candidate in an upcoming election, and Wes Streeting, who stepped down last week as Health Secretary. The Canadian researcher who spearheaded the Canadian of the Special Olympics has died. Frank Hayden's work in the 1960s showed that exercise would be beneficial for people with intellectual disabilities. Hayden was later inducted into Canada's Sports Hall of Fame and appointed a Companion of the Order of Canada. He also has a school named after him in Burlington, Ontario. Frank Hayden was 96 years old. That is The World This Hour. For CBC News, I'm Mike Miles.

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5: Good morning and happy Victoria Day. I'm Julie Nasralla, inviting you to come on in to the Queen Vic edition of Tempo today. When they heard of his death, they were deeply affected by the loss. Queen Victoria and Prince Albert had built up an extraordinary relationship with Felix Mendelssohn. They loved him as a musician and as a friend. So after he died, Queen Victoria wrote this. We played that beautiful Song Without Words, which poor Mendelssohn wrote out for us this year, to feel when one is playing his beautiful music that he is no more seems incomprehensible. So here is the Song Without Words that Mendelssohn arranged for Queen Victoria and Prince Albert to play together.

You just heard a handful of Songs Without Words by Felix Mendelssohn, starring Daniel Barenboim with some gorgeous playing. You're listening to the Queen Vic edition of Tempo here on CBC Music, and I'm Julie Nasralla. It's hard to remember that behind all the pomp and circumstance of any royal family, kings and queens are people too. They want to go out. They want to have a date night and listen to music just like you. Well, same goes for Queen Vic and her man. Before they got married, Queen Victoria and Prince Albert went to see Vincenzo Bellini's opera, I Puritani, and it was their very first royal date night out in public together.

You just heard music from Vincenzo Bellini's opera I Puritani with the Philharmonia Orchestra, led by Riccardo Muti. You're listening to the Queen Vic edition of Tempo on CBC Music. And I'm Julie Nasralla. Happy Victoria Day if you're just tuning in. Basically, it was a disaster. Now you're about to hear music from Hector Berlioz's opera, Benvenuto Cellini, which, in a word, tanked. Even before its premiere, the opera was subjected to mockery and hostility, and that was just the cast members. The lead tenor quit the show after 3 performances, and as far as everyone else was concerned, that was the only confirmation they needed that the piece was a failure. However, a bunch of years later, and after a few revisions, it was performed again at Covent Garden with Queen Victoria herself in the audience. And guess what? It tanked again.

You just heard the overture to Benvenuto Cellini by Hector Berlioz with the Montreal Symphony Orchestra. You're listening to the Queen Vic edition of Tempo here on CBC Music, and I'm Julie Nasralla. It is a distinctly Canadian thing. The May long weekend is also known as the May 2-4 weekend, and not only because May 24th is Queen Victoria's birthday, but because this long weekend marks the unofficial start of sitting on a deck and having a cold one season, when cases of beer, or 2-4s, are consumed by hardworking folks across the country. So for your May 24th pleasure, here is Wolfgang Amadeus Mozart's Piano Concerto No. 24, which he finished writing on March 24th. Close enough. But if you did invite Wolfie to your May 2-4 barbecue or party, don't count on him bringing a 2-4. Mozart wasn't a beer man. His favorite drink was punch.

You just heard piano queen Angela Hewitt with a complete performance of Wolfgang Amadeus Mozart's Piano Concerto No. 24 with the National Arts Center Orchestra, led by Hannu Lintu. You're listening to the Queen Vic edition of Tempo for Victoria Day here on CBC Music. I'm Julie Nasralla. You've got much more Tempo to look forward to in a few short minutes, right after your next news break.

0: From CBC News, The World This Hour, I'm Gina Louise Phillips. An Ebola outbreak in the Democratic Republic of the Congo has killed at least 100 people. Hundreds more are suspected to have the virus, and multiple cases have been confirmed in neighboring Uganda. Global health officials warn evidence of cross-border transmission means nearby countries are at extreme risk. Dr. Jean Kaseya heads the Africa Centers for Disease Control and Prevention. He says this specific strain of Ebola has no vaccines or specific treatments available.
1: What we are seeing with the current outbreak, it's more virulent than others. It's more deadly than the two other outbreaks that we had.
0: Officials say active violence in the region severely limits the medical response. The World Health Organization has declared the outbreak an international emergency. The Trump administration is walking away from a decades-old advisory board focused on defense cooperation with Canada. The Pentagon says it's pausing its participation in the Permanent Joint Board on Defense. U.S. Undersecretary of War Eldridge Colby accuses Canada of failing to meet its commitments to shared North American defense. For decades, the board has held meetings on issues such as Arctic security and air and sea defense. The bodies of all five Italian scuba divers who went missing in the Maldives this last week have been found. The group died while exploring the underwater caves of the Vavu Atoll. As she and Desjardins reports, four of them were found in the deepest part of a sea cave.
2: This is the biggest tragedy of this type in the Maldives. We don't have anything of similar magnitude in living memory.
3: A dive turned catastrophically wrong. Officials say in a cave roughly 60 meters underwater, the bodies of the four missing Italian divers have been found. Maldives presidential spokesperson Mohamed Hussein Sharif says it's still not clear what went wrong, but one thing is for certain.
2: They were qualified. They definitely had a number of log dives in the Maldives across the country in different conditions.
3: Their bodies are expected to be recovered in the coming days, with more details to follow.
2: About the circumstances and the equipment and how ready they were, how prepared they were.
3: The tragedy claimed the lives of six people in total. The body of a fifth diver was recovered last week, and a rescuer died Saturday while helping with the search. Chien Desjardins, CBC News, Toronto.
0: The Toronto Police Service confirms three of its officers are facing charges in Barcelona. According to Spanish press, two are charged with sexual assault and the third with resisting arrest. Toronto police say the officers were on vacation and were not traveling in any official capacity. One of them has been suspended from duty upon his return to Canada. And the service says the other two will be suspended as well once they come back. Israeli forces are intercepting another flotilla of more than 50 boats trying to reach Gaza. Pro-Palestinian activists, including about a dozen Canadians, say their goal is to deliver aid. Israel calls it a provocation. Cameron McIntosh has more.
4: Video shot by pro-Palestinian activists shows Israeli forces boarding one of about 50 small ships heading for Gaza.
5: We are a civil...
4: Ihab Latoyev of Montreal is one of 12 Canadian activists who set sail for Gaza. We reached him at sea.
5: We are attempting to open a full corridor to Gaza to end the suffering of the Palestinian people in Gaza.
4: A previous flotilla in April was blocked by Israel, which detained activists in international waters and later released them. Israeli forces posting today, they will not allow breaches of what they call Israel's legal blockade of Gaza. Latoyev says he expects to be detained.
5: Our goal is to wake up the conscience of the world.
4: Israel's blockade has been in effect since 2007. Cameron McIntosh, CBC News, Jerusalem.
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9: Hi there, I'm Julie Nesralla. Welcome to the Queen Vic edition of Tempo if you're just joining CBC Music. If you are meeting up with family or friends later on today for a barbecue or a Victoria Day get-together and the conversation gets a little slow, here's a fun fact you can bust out in case of emergency. Hey guys, did you know that Queen Victoria's wedding cake weighed 300 pounds? So, yeah. Cool beans, huh?

You just heard music written by Arthur Sullivan called Victoria and Mary England, which was written to commemorate Queen Victoria's Diamond Jubilee. In this performance, you heard the Royal Philharmonic, led by Royston Nash. You're listening to the Queen Vic edition of Tempo here on CBC Music, and I'm Julie Nasralla. Imagine the two of them, sitting side by each on the piano bench, playing together, sharing happy glances, and fumbling over difficult passages. When Felix Mendelssohn realized just how much Queen Victoria and Prince Albert enjoyed playing piano duets together, he wrote and arranged loads of music for the royal couple to play, and one of them was a very special arrangement of his Symphony No. 3, The Scottish. So yes, a whole symphony written out in piano form for two royal Felix Mendelssohn superfans. Amazing. So here it is for you now in its original form and to take up the rest of your hour. Felix Mendelssohn's complete Symphony No. 3, The Scottish, with the Chamber Orchestra of Europe, led by Yannick Nézet-Séguin.

You just heard a glorious performance by the Chamber Orchestra of Europe, led by Yannick Nazet-Séguin, with Felix Mendelssohn's Symphony No. 3, The Scottish. And that is the recording that rounds out your Queen Vic edition of Tempo today here on CBC Music. I'm Julie Nasrallah. Thank you so much for being here and sharing all of these pieces together. Have a great day and enjoy the rest of your afternoon right here with CBC Music. 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

0: From CBC News, The World This Hour, I'm Gina Louise Phillips. A new stress point has emerged in the increasingly volatile Canada-U.S. relationship. The Trump administration says it's walking away from a long-standing military board that works on defense cooperation with Canada. Aaron Collins has more on this from Washington.
1: U.S. Undersecretary of Defense Elbridge Colby lashing out at Canadian defense spending, posting on social media early Monday that Canada has failed to make credible progress on its defense commitments. Colby announcing that the U.S. would be pulling out of the two countries' permanent joint board on defense. That board created in 1940 tasked with coordinating continental defense. Perhaps its biggest achievement, the creation of NORAD, the North American Aerospace Defense Command, which has been monitoring the airspace above Canada and the U.S. for nearly 70 years. It's unclear specifically why the U.S. has decided to pull back from the board now, but there are worries about what the move could mean for coordinating North American defense strategies moving forward. More uncertainty about the future of U.S.-Canada relations as the two countries continue to try to hammer out a new trade deal, too. Aaron Collins, CBC News, Washington.
0: African health officials say this latest Ebola outbreak is more violent and more difficult to contain. More than 100 people have died in the Democratic Republic of the Congo. The World Health Organization says conflict in that region is complicating efforts to contain the virus. Crystal Gumansing reports.
2: Trudy Lang, professor of global health at the University of Oxford, says it's critical to get quality information about Ebola to local populations.
3: You know, these are mining towns, they're difficult to reach, transient workers, and also it's hard to get an idea of just how significant the scale of the outbreak is.
2: The World Health Organization says there have been confirmed deaths in the Democratic Republic of Congo and Uganda. In Goma, the largest city in the region, which also borders Rwanda, a case has been confirmed, leading to fears. The species of Ebola currently spreading has not been seen in over a decade. Given the level of trade and travel, it's possible for the virus to reach other locations. The World Health Organization said Sunday it has not currently met the benchmark to be declared a pandemic. Crystal Gumansing, CBC News, London.
0: The cruise ship at the center of a deadly hantavirus outbreak is now docked in Rotterdam. The NV Hondius was carrying 25 crew members and two medical staff when it reached the Dutch port earlier today. They're now in quarantine. Meantime, the Public Health Agency of Canada says one of four isolated Canadian passengers has now tested positive. That patient is now isolating in a Victoria hospital. The bodies of all five Italian scuba divers who went missing in the Maldives last week have been found. They died while exploring the caves of the Vavu Atoll on Thursday. The body of one diver was recovered that same day at the entrance of maze-like underwater caves. Officials say the other four bodies were located today in the deepest part of the sea cave. Maldivian government spokesperson Mohamed Hossein Sharif says it's not clear what exactly went wrong.
4: We will know soon enough about the circumstances and the equipment and how ready they were, how prepared they were. What I can tell you for certain, though, was they were qualified. They definitely had a number of log dives in the Maldives across the country in different conditions.
0: A Maldivian rescue diver has also died while searching for those bodies. Rescuers plan to recover the bodies in the coming days. The Canadian researcher who spearheaded the creation of the Special Olympics has died. Frank Hayden's work in the 1960s showed that exercise would be beneficial for people with intellectual disabilities. Hayden was later inducted into the Canada's Sports Hall of Fame and appointed a Companion of the Order of Canada. He also has a school named after him in Burlington, Ontario. He was 96 years old. That is The World This Hour. For CBC News, I'm Gina Louise Phillips.
5: In the late 90s, a groundbreaking all-female music festival emerged, led by Canadian artist Sarah McLachlan.
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1: 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Welcome to the afternoon. 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My name is Tom Allen, here with you for 3 hours of music and stories, as is always the case on a weekday afternoon. However, this being a Monday, we have Best in Show on the way, our weekly participation feature in which you get to choose between two pieces of music. And in this case, between two delightful and companionable insects, if you can imagine such a thing. We also have lots of other pastorally themed music for this Monday holiday that is by many viewed to be the beginning of the summer season. We'll start with music inspired by this very time from Godfrey Rideout, 1983, the Canadian composer, very near the end of his long life, wrote this tribute to the memories he had of his childhood in Toronto, a piece called No Mean City, and this particular movement called 24th of May.

0: city, scenes from childhood, and that the no mean city in particular is Toronto, where he grew up, and that a memory of the 24th of May, which it isn't exactly, although it is the holiday Monday usually referred to with that title. 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
2: Now that looks like a fast dog. Is that faster than a greyhound? Well, if you put him in a race, who would come in first?
0: Best in Show, our weekly participation feature here on About Time, in which we play you two pieces of music every Monday. We ask you to choose between them. We ask you to tell us why you've made the choice you have. And we ask you to tell us all of that with an email to abouttime@cbc.ca. That's true. We're asking a lot of you, I realize. Listen to all those demands. However, in return, we offer you two great pieces of music and perhaps a new perspective with which to consider and hear them. This being the holiday Monday, the beginning of the summer season for many Canadians, it's also the beginning of the presence of insects, either our awareness of them or their awareness of us. So we have two pieces of music here that each represent a different insect. And these are benign insects, I must say. There may be a negative impact to the presence of either of these particular insects in your lives, but they're not the kind who are going to bite you, at least not without provocation. They are not pests. They're not meddlesome. They have very attractive qualities. And we ask you to listen to these two pieces of music and decide which you like better on either insect or musical grounds. We'll begin with this, perhaps the best known piece of music inspired by and devoted to an insect which I've heard many times scientifically should not be able to fly at all. But as Rimsky-Korsakov shows, the bumblebee can fly indeed.

There, that's Nigel Kennedy, joined by members of the English Chamber Orchestra with Nikolai Rimsky-Korsakov, The Flight of the Bumblebee. Have you seen any bumblebees yet this year? I don't think I have, but they are a friendly sight. They're big, fuzzy bellies, orange and black, gently flying. And as I've said, I haven't done any real scientific research on this, but it's been said to me for longer than I can remember that bumblebees aerodynamically should not be able to fly. When you see them, it is kind of amazing. But they're a friendly sight. If you don't mess with them, they won't mess with you, and they have that lovely musical buzz about them. So, who could stand a chance of competing with such a desirable insect? Well, what about another musical insect who doesn't really start to sing fully until later in the summer, but who is a lovely presence, a reminder of nature right outside the door? As the summer evenings get longer, its song, which is not actually sung at all, gets more and more inviting. Here is Josquin des Prez's choral masterpiece in tribute of the cricket, El Grillo.

They're members of the Waverley Consort paying tribute to the cricket, that most musical of insects. Imagine rubbing your legs together and being able to produce that sound. Well, not quite exactly that sound you've just heard. Close to it. That was Josquin des Prez, El Grillo, sung by the Waverley Consort. Before that, Nikolai Rimsky-Korsakov, The Flight of the Bumblebee, played by Nigel Kennedy. Which do you prefer, the bumblebees or the crickets? Two very friendly musical bugs. And we should start, if we haven't already, start to hear them very soon after this holiday weekend. Make your choice. Tell us which you choose and why. Very important to tell us why. I promise that we will read the email you send to us at abouttime@cbc.ca. Abouttime@cbc.ca. Tell us which you prefer, El Grillo, the cricket, from Josquin des Prez, or The Flight of the Bumblebee from Rimsky-Korsakov. And if we like your reasoning, perhaps we'll include some of your letter in the wrap-up and the report of the results on Friday, by which time the onslaught of bugs will be far more populated than just a couple of friendly musical bugs. Yes, indeed. It's starting now, if it hasn't already. So get on board and tell us which you prefer, cricket or bumblebee, Josquin des Prez or Rimsky-Korsakov. abouttime@cbc.ca. Tell us why. Now, here's a favorite album, which is titled for Bugs, from the late 1990s. Don Byron, the American clarinetist, assembled an album that he called Bug Music, which was kind of outsider music. But this one really does sound like bug music. It's delightful. Raymond Scott.

There you go. That's Don Byron. Wonderful interpretation of the piece called Powerhouse by Raymond Scott. And Don Byron with a terrific cast of characters from a great album called Bug Music. In case you're interested, you're listening to About Time on CBC Music. Now, this comes from a remarkable time in the life of the French composer Germain Taillefer, who was a member of the group that ended up calling themselves Les Six. They were a group that was assembled by a music critic. He wrote about the six of them and called them Les Six, and they said, even though they weren't really a group of any kind before that, well, I guess if they're writing about us, we better at least get together. And they did stuff together for a short time. Others in the group included Auric and Darius Milhaud. Germain Taillefer, through that exposure, became fairly successful in Paris, but grew tired of the city in which she'd grown up and left. In 1927, she went to New York. She impulsively married an American artist, and they had a kind of a charmed life for a short time, in which celebrities like Charlie Chaplin became her friends. And then her husband's mental instability started to show itself, so they went back to Paris, and eventually the marriage ended. That all happened within a couple of years. And it was exactly then that she wrote these very reflective pieces, these two pastorales for a piano. One, the first we'll hear in 1928, the second a year later in 1929. Music after a tumultuous time. And emotionally revealing music it is, played by Bengt Forsberg, two pastorales by Germain Taillefer.

from the French composer Germaine Taillefer, two of the pastorales for piano, written in 1928 and 29, just now in C major, before that A-flat, and both played by Bengt Forsberg. More pastorally inspired music for this from the English composer Gerald Finzi. And what does that mean, pastoral? It usually refers to some feeling of nature, of ease in climate, of walking through the woods, for example. And that's certainly part of the feeling of this music from Gerald Finzi, his clarinet concerto, written in 1948 for the clarinetist Frederick Thurston. We'll hear the third movement. And this is played by James Campbell with Simon Stretfield and the Manitoba Chamber Orchestra.

Celebratory music by Gerald Finzi from 1948, the Clarinet Concerto, Third Movement. That was James Campbell with the Manitoba Chamber Orchestra, the late and much missed Simon Stretfield was conducting. And on a future edition of About Time, I believe this Friday, we're going to focus on composers whose names tell us what their ancestral vocation might have been. There is one that we know, Joseph Baudin de Boismortier. His father was nicknamed Boismortier because he was very good with a wooden mortar, a kind of portable cannon. It's hard to make the transition from armaments and war to music. But, well, in one generation, a great distance was traveled by those two. So here's the music from the son, not the cannon operator, but Joseph Baudin de Boismortier, his violin sonata number one.

That is the violinist Olivier Brault, accompanied by Dorothea Venture and Mélisande Corriveau, and that's music by Joseph Baudin de Boismortier. This being the holiday Monday that it is, perhaps you've been able to get outside over the last few days, to a park perhaps, or if you're lucky to get out of the city into the country, or if you're already in the country, just lucky to be there at all. This is music celebrating that from Ludwig van Beethoven, who was a city dweller in Vienna in the early years of the 19th century and relished nothing more than what he's describing musically here. Cheerful feelings upon arrival in the country. First movement from the Symphony No. 6, the Pastoral Symphony.

0: the beginning of what you might call emotional or psychological self-reflection. Music by Ludwig van Beethoven describing his feelings upon an experience in the country. And the Symphony No. 6, the Pastoral Symphony, and that first movement, played just now by the Tafelmusik Baroque Orchestra with Bruno Weil directing, cheerful feelings upon arrival in the country. Time for news. Top of the hour, 1:30 in Newfoundland. Lots more pastorally themed music coming up. Do stay tuned.
1: From CBC News, The World This Hour, I'm Gina Louise Phillips. The Trump administration is walking away from a decades-old advisory board focused on defense cooperation with Canada. The Pentagon says it's pausing its participation in the Permanent Joint Board on Defense. U.S. Undersecretary of War Elbridge Colby accuses Canada of failing to meet its commitments to shared North American defense. For decades, the board has held meetings on issues such as Arctic security and air and sea defense. A California jury has tossed out Elon Musk's lawsuit against tech giant OpenAI. It found the billionaire waited too long to sue and exceeded the statute of limitations. Musk co-founded and funded OpenAI a decade ago as a nonprofit artificial intelligence research lab. He left in 2018 and started his own AI company several years later. Musk accuses OpenAI's CEO, Sam Altman, of switching into a money-making mode once he'd left the company. But OpenAI lawyer Bill Savitt says the jury saw through what he calls Musk's contrivance.
2: Mr. Musk can bring his claims and he can tell his stories. But what the nine members of this jury found is that his stories were just that, stories, not facts.
1: Savitt says Musk's legal actions were motivated by the desire to sabotage a competitor. Israeli forces are intercepting another flotilla of more than 50 boats trying to reach Gaza. Pro-Palestinian activists, including about a dozen Canadians, say their goal is to deliver aid. Israel calls it a provocation. Cameron McIntosh has more on this.
3: Video shot by pro-Palestinian activists shows Israeli forces boarding one of about 50 small ships heading for Gaza.
4: We are a civil...
3: Ihab Latoyev of Montreal is one of 12 Canadian activists who set sail for Gaza. We reached him at sea.
4: We are attempting to open a food corridor to Gaza to end the suffering of the Palestinian people in Gaza.
3: A previous flotilla in April was blocked by Israel, which detained activists in international waters and later released them. Israeli forces posting today, they will not allow breaches of what they call Israel's legal blockade of Gaza. Latoyev says he expects to be detained.
4: Our goal is to wake up the conscience of the world.
3: Israel's blockade has been in effect since 2007. Cameron McIntosh, CBC News, Jerusalem.
1: The bodies of all five Italian scuba divers who went missing in the Maldives last week have been found. The group died while exploring the underwater caves of the Vavu Atoll. As Chien Desjardins reports, four of them were found in the deepest parts of a sea cave.
5: This is the biggest tragedy of this type in the Maldives. We don't have anything of similar magnitude in living memory.
6: A dive turned catastrophically wrong. Officials say in a cave roughly 60 meters underwater, the bodies of the four missing Italian divers have been found. Maldives presidential spokesperson Mohamed Hussein Sharif says it's still not clear what went wrong, but one thing is for certain.
5: They were qualified. They definitely had a number of log dives in the Maldives across the country in different conditions.
6: Their bodies are expected to be recovered in the coming days, with more details to follow.
5: About the circumstances and the equipment and how ready they were, how prepared they were.
6: The tragedy claimed the lives of six people in total. The body of a fifth diver was recovered last week, and a rescuer died Saturday while helping with the search. Chien Desjardins, CBC News, Toronto.
1: World Gymnastics has lifted all restrictions on Russian and Belarusian athletes effective immediately. The organization is allowing them to return to international competitions under their national flags. Athletes from both nations were banned in 2022 following Russia's invasion of Ukraine, though in 2024 they were permitted to compete as neutral participants. That's The World This Hour. For CBC News, I'm Gina Louise Phillips.
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Thanks for joining us. My name is Tom Allen. Delighted to be here with you on this holiday Monday. We have a program filled with references to, well, the country, the woods, the garden, getting outside, the beginning of summer, all things that, okay, we don't have a piece devoted to the joy of consuming beer while watching a hockey game, which is, okay, something that does happen on this weekend. You know, I'm sure there must be one within the classical canon. I'll work on that. Perhaps we'll find something before the end of the show. But for now, let's content ourselves with visiting one of the most palatial and beautifully maintained gardens in North America. That belonging at the time when Igor Stravinsky wrote this music to Robert Woods Bliss and his family, the estate near Washington, D.C. called Dumbarton Oaks. Here is the chamber concerto in E-flat that Stravinsky wrote on a commission from the Woods Bliss family. I imagine he got to spend some time in the garden for this as well.

from Igor Stravinsky. Typically concise music from the mid-1930s, from the Chamber Concerto in E-flat, Dumbarton Oaks, the first movement. That was played by the Montreal Symphony. You're listening to About Time on CBC Music. Now, here, this comes from a remarkable life. The guitarist Katharina, who ended up eventually being known as Katharina Pratton. She was born Katharina Josefa Peltzer in Mülheim, and then she married an Englishman who was a flute player, Robert Pratton, and she lived in England and established herself as a very reputable guitar performer and teacher. She authored method books that were taken to the highest level of credibility, and indeed, her students included the daughter of Queen Victoria, for whom this day is named in Canada, and granddaughters. So we have here music created by the guitar teacher of the royal family in the, well, what we justifiably call the Victorian era. In fact, I've discovered that we have a recording of the royal family playing guitar with instruction from Katharina Pratton, a remarkable archival piece. I'll just play a bit of it, a little scratchy. No, I'm sorry, there's technical problem. That's not quite right. Here is music written by Katharina Pratton. It's played by Emma Rush.

That's the Ottawa-based guitarist Emma Rush with music by Katharina Prattl. You're listening to About Time on CBC Music. My name is Tom Allen. Tragic news over the weekend. Late on Friday evening, the 45-year-old Indigenous cellist and composer Chris Dirksen was killed in a car crash, leaving her father's funeral. There are very few details.

details about how exactly this happened, but she was killed instantly. Her partner, who was driving the car as they headed south, is in critical condition in hospital. This is an enormous loss, and at a terrible time. Chris Dirksen was a tremendous talent and a powerful voice for Indigenous classical music. Raised in the Tail Cree Reserve in northern Alberta, of an Indigenous Cree father and Mennonite mother, she had both the drive and the inclination and the heritage to use music as a powerful tool to reach people and to share the values and the importance of her own musical voice. She had a great career performing with both pop and classical composers and performers, made enormous impact as a performer, first with Tanya Tagak, and then her own compositions took her name to the highest heights of Canadian classical music recognition, a recognition that was only just beginning to grow. It's a terrible, terrible loss. But the music that she created and the recordings of her own cello performances of her music remain a lasting legacy that certainly will grow in importance as time goes on. Here's the late Chris Dirksen performing cello here as a soloist in her own composition, Round Dance.

That is the late Chris Dirksen, the Cree heritage cellist from Northern Alberta, who had become a very, very powerful voice in Canadian music, both everywhere in the country and in Vancouver, where she was the curator of music for the Vancouver East Cultural Center, a wonderful cellist and composer, tragically killed this past weekend in Northern Alberta as she drove south, leaving her father's funeral. She will be deeply, deeply missed. You're listening to About Time on CBC Music. We will have a more full celebration of the life and music of Chris Dirksen later this week. For now, here is music by the Nova Scotia flutist and composer Derek Chark, written for the St. Lawrence String Quartet, which won him a Juno Award as Composition of the Year. This is called Sepia Fragments.

from the year 2012. That's the St. Lawrence String Quartet. Their premiere recording of Derek Chark's piece called Sepia Fragments won the Juno that year for Composition of the Year. And it is a curious little side note that after the piece was completed and had been premiered by the St. Lawrence Quartet, Derek Chark also wrote an arrangement for piano, pretty common actually all through history, composers making sure their music is available for those who play the piano, but then another version for the carillon at Parliament Hill. Very unusual. There aren't very many in music history. Beethoven, for example, working on the Grosse Fuge, did not transcribe it for the carillon on Parliament Hill. You're listening to About Time on CBC Music. Here is one of the last works of the great Béla Bartók, his viola concerto, which was completed except for the very end of the last movement that his student Tibor Serley, a violist, took on and finished for him. That's performed here by James Ennis with Edward Gardner and the BBC Philharmonic.

0: thrilling music from the end of life of Béla Bartók, the Viola Concerto. Great recording with James Ennis, soloist there with the BBC Philharmonic, and Edward Gardner conducting. You're listening to About Time on CBC Music. Time for news, top of the hour, half past in Newfoundland. In the next hour, our last hour for today, we bring you more forest and May 24th weekend-inspired music by Rodney Sharman. A little fireworks as well.
1: From CBC News, The World This Hour, I'm Gina Louise Phillips. A new stress point has emerged in the increasingly volatile Canada-U.S. relationship. The Trump administration says it's walking away from a long-standing military board that works on defense cooperation with Canada. Aaron Collins has more on this from Washington.
2: U.S. Undersecretary of Defense Elbridge Colby lashing out at Canadian defense spending, posting on social media early Monday that Canada has failed to make credible progress on its defense commitments. Colby announcing that the U.S. would be pulling out of the two countries' permanent joint board on defense. That board created in 1940 tasked with coordinating continental defense. Perhaps its biggest achievement, the creation of NORAD, the North American Aerospace Defense Command, which has been monitoring the airspace above Canada and the U.S. for nearly 70 years. It's unclear specifically why the U.S. has decided to pull back from the board now, but there are worries about what the move could mean for coordinating North American defense strategies moving forward. More uncertainty about the future of U.S.-Canada relations as the two countries continue to try to hammer out a new trade deal, too. Aaron Collins, CBC News, Washington.
1: Three off-duty Toronto police officers are facing charges in Barcelona. Catalan police confirmed to CBC News two are charged with sexual assault and assault causing injuries, and the third with resisting arrest. Toronto police say the officers were on vacation and were not traveling in any official capacity. One of them has been suspended from duty upon his return to Canada, and the service says the other two will be suspended as well once they come back. An Ebola outbreak in the Democratic Republic of the Congo has killed at least 100 people. Hundreds more are suspected to have the virus. Multiple cases have been confirmed in neighboring Uganda, and global health officials warn evidence of cross-border transmission means nearby countries are at extreme risk. Dr. Jean Kaseya heads the Africa Centers for Disease Control and Prevention, and he says this specific strain of Ebola has no vaccines or specific treatments available.
3: What we are seeing with the current outbreak, it's more virulent than others. It's more deadly than the two other outbreaks that we had.
1: Officials say active violence in the region severely limits the medical response. The World Health Organization has declared the outbreak an international emergency. The cruise ship struck by hantavirus has docked in the Netherlands for disinfection. Since the outbreak just weeks ago, three passengers have died and at least 11 others have tested positive. As Caroline Bargoot reports, officials are taking every precaution with the crew aboard to avoid wider spread.
4: We have had none that have developed illness due to hantavirus.
5: The MV Hondius has arrived in Rotterdam with 25 crew and two medical staff on board. Officials say the doctor and nurse from the Netherlands will isolate at home, while quarantine facilities were set up for the non-Dutch crew members. Jaling Leenstra is with the Netherlands Public Health Agency.
4: They will be going into medical monitoring, and this will be done in quarantine, because if they develop illness, they are infectious, and we want to prevent any further spread.
5: The cruise ship will be thoroughly disinfected by a specialized company, which is expected to take 3 to 4 days. Meanwhile, Canadian health officials say one of four cruise passengers isolating in British Columbia tested positive over the weekend. That passenger has been taken to hospital along with two others who had been staying in the same lodging facility. Caroline Bargoot, CBC News, Vancouver.
1: The Canadian researcher who spearheaded the creation of the Special Olympics has died. Frank Haydon's work in the 1960s showed that exercise would be beneficial for people with intellectual disabilities. Haydon was later inducted into the Canada's Sports Hall of Fame and appointed a Companion of the Order of Canada. He also has a school named after him in Burlington, Ontario. He was 96 years old. And that is The World This Hour. For CBC News, I'm Gina Louise Phillips.
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You're listening to About Time on CBC Music. I'm Tom Allen. Thanks for being here. Lots more to go in this final hour of our program. In a little while, we'll bring you music inspired by the beautiful time of day, which is not so far now. Rodney Sharman's enchanting piece called At Dusk, featuring the excellent bassoonist Michael Sweeney. We also have music from William Grant Still, Wood Notes from 1947, pastoral music for this holiday long weekend. And we'll start with a musical commemoration of something that may indeed have happened in your life or may yet in the hours to come. Just considering what happened in 1749 with the Royal Fireworks display in London, where it had been raining for several days and all the fireworks eventually were lit off at the same time. Just be cautious, enjoy safely, and remember the grandeur of this.

Some grand music from George Friedrich Handel, the Overture to the Royal Fireworks Music, 1747. There really was a Royal Fireworks display. It really did result in all the fireworks going off at once in one grand blast from across the Thames that highly captured the attention of and entertained many Londoners while that music was playing. I don't know precisely. I don't know if Handel's music was being played as all the fireworks erupted at once. You wouldn't have heard much of it if that were the case. But the music has survived and only written accounts of the rest of it. That was the Radio Ensemble with Kevin Mallon directing. Here's some garden music. This was written by Fanny Mendelssohn Hensel in what turned out to be the last year of her life, 1846. She died in 1847. The Mendelssohns were a powerfully wealthy family and enjoyed, safe to say, a very luxurious life in Berlin, including a beautiful, beautiful garden where she had, as a child, along with her brother Felix, presented many theatrical and musical presentations. They were an uncommonly brilliant family. And so it is perhaps somewhat fitting that a set of six songs devoted to that very garden were one of the last things that she wrote. Here are two of those. Fanny Mendelssohn Hensel, performed here by the concert vocal group of Dresden, directed by Peter Kopp.

That is the concert vocal group of Dresden, led by Peter Kopp, singing a song by Fanny Mendelssohn, which he wrote in 1846, one of the garden songs. That one, the poetry written by Josef von Eichendorff. Schön Fremde, a beautiful foreign land. A poem that was also set to music by Robert Schumann. You're listening to About Time on CBC Music, A Beautiful Foreign Land. There is something about getting away at this time of year, whether that means to another country or out into the country or just to the nearest park or garden. That's the inspiration in some ways behind this music by Claude Debussy. At the very end of his life, having been sick for many years with an incurable cancer, the First World War was raging, Paris was being attacked and bombed brutally by enemy forces, so Debussy left. He went to the Norman coast, which he loved dearly, and wrote music. So this is music of getting away. It's beautifully played here by Amy Hillis and Megan Milatz.

passionate and virtuosic playing, my goodness, from the duo of Amy Hillis and Megan Milatz. That is Claude Debussy, the Violin Sonata. It's been said many times, I think it's some truth to it, that the goal of every instrumentalist, everyone who plays a musical instrument, is to be able to capture the essence of the human voice, to be able to express with their instrument some of the beauty of the human voice. So not surprising, really, that when Michael Sweeney, the bassoonist who for many years was principal bassoon, he's now retired with the Toronto Symphony, wonderful, passionate, beautiful player, that he was inspired by this music by Rodney Sharman, which the Canadian composer, which initially existed in a version for voices. And at Michael Sweeney's request, it was converted into a piece with a wonderfully curious instrumentation, string orchestra, harp, and bassoon. And this is the creation from 2003 from Rodney Sharman. This is called At Dusk.

Such a beautiful, clear sound. That is the bassoon of Michael Sweeney. That's recorded in 2003. Music written for Michael Sweeney by Rodney Sharman. That's called At Dusk. You're listening to About Time on CBC Music. For the rest of our program today, we'll be in the company of the 1947 piece by William Grant Still, the American composer. It's called Wood Notes. And it takes its inspiration from four poems by Mitchell Pilcher. They are Singing River, Autumn Night, Moon Dusk, and the last movement, Whippoorwill's Shoes, which is a charming thing. It's not very long. At dusk, the fairies hide in the huntsman's cup and dance in slippers with the toes turned up, while the lonely whippoorwill calls down by the sleepy hollow where his lost shoes lie. When the moon rides high, the pixies come out to drink from the flagon and then look about for whippoorwill's shoes. Poor whippoorwill's shoes.

0: The 1947 piece called Wood Notes by William Grant Still, played by the Fort Smith Symphony. And that's it for our show for today. You've been hearing About Time on CBC Music. I'm Tom Allen. Thanks for listening. Do stay tuned. News is next, followed by Drive with Rich Turfry. I'll be here at the usual time tomorrow. I do hope I can see you then.
1: From CBC News, The World This Hour, I'm Gina Louise Phillips. A California jury has tossed out Elon Musk's lawsuit against tech giant OpenAI. It found the billionaire waited too long to sue and exceeded the statute of limitations. Musk co-founded and funded OpenAI a decade ago as a nonprofit artificial intelligence research lab. He left in 2018 and started his own AI company several years later. Musk accuses OpenAI's CEO Sam Altman of switching into a money-making mode once he'd left the company. But OpenAI lawyer Bill Savitt says the lawsuit was meant to sabotage a competitor.
2: Mr. Musk can bring his claims and he can tell his stories. But what the nine members of this jury found is that his stories were just that, stories, not facts.
1: Musk insists the case was tossed out on what he calls a calendar technicality and says he will appeal. The Trump administration is walking away from a decades-old advisory board focused on defense cooperation with Canada. The Pentagon says it's pausing its participation in the Permanent Joint Board on Defense. U.S. Undersecretary of War Elbridge Colby accuses Canada of failing to meet its commitments to shared North American defense. For decades, the board has held meetings on issues such as Arctic security and air and sea defense. Israeli forces have intercepted another flotilla of more than 50 boats trying to reach Gaza. They also arrested pro-Palestinian activists on board, including at least 11 Canadians. They said their aim was to bring aid to the people of Gaza. Cameron McIntosh has more on this.
3: Video shot by pro-Palestinian activists shows Israeli forces boarding one of about 50 small ships heading for Gaza.
4: We are a civil...
3: Ihab Latoyev of Montreal is one of 12 Canadian activists who set sail for Gaza. We reached him at sea.
4: We are attempting to open a full corridor to Gaza to end the suffering of the Palestinian people in Gaza.
3: A previous flotilla in April was blocked by Israel, which detained activists in international waters and later released them. Israeli forces posting today, they will not allow breaches of what they call Israel's legal blockade of Gaza. Latoyev says he expects to be detained.
4: Our goal is to wake up the conscience of the world.
3: Israel's blockade has been in effect since 2007. Cameron McIntosh, CBC News, Jerusalem.
1: World Gymnastics has lifted all restrictions on Russian and Belarusian athletes, effective immediately. The organization is allowing them to return to international competitions under their national flags. Athletes from both nations were banned in 2022 following Russia's invasion of Ukraine, though in 2024 they were permitted to compete as neutral participants. Renowned Cree cellist and composer Chris Dirksen has died at 45. The artist is being remembered as a trailblazer and a pillar of the Indigenous classical music community. Wallace Snowden reports.
5: Chris Dirksen was in a genre all their own. The Cree cellist and composer blended classical music with traditional Indigenous songs and sounds. These genre-defying compositions and dedication to the craft made Dirksen a mainstay of symphony stages in Canada and beyond. Tributes are pouring in. Dirksen died over the weekend, fatally injured in a crash on a northern Alberta highway. According to reports from friends and family, Dirksen was returning home from their father's funeral in Tall Cree First Nation. Former collaborators and friends are remembering the composer for their kindness and rare talent. The Edmonton Symphony Orchestra issued a statement saying Dirksen's music carried strength, emotion, and connection, and left an indelible mark on audiences across Canada. Wallace Snowden, CBC News, Edmonton.
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9: We begin with a rock classic chosen by Blue Jays catcher Tyler Heineman as his walk-up song this year. This is Stevie Nicks with Edge of 17.

jam forever. Stevie Nicks, Edge of 17. You're listening to CBC Music. How you doing? I'm Rich Turfry. I'm here till 6 o'clock. Today's show is all about baseball and music. When you go to see a big league game, music is a big part of the experience. All players choose what I guess you would call an entrance song. Starting pitchers have one for when they're warming up at the start of the game. Some relievers have one for their trot from the bullpen to the mound. And batters have their walk-up songs. We're going to take a look at songs chosen by members of the Blue Jays, and we reached out to a bunch of our favorite Canadian musicians, and they gave us their picks for what their walk-up song of choice would be. I have some other great baseball-related stories for you along the way. Let's get going with music from Winter Sleep right now. Here's I Got a Feeling. I got

Canada's hottest band, it's the Beaches with Takes One to Know One. Now, if you're like me, when you tune in to watch a Blue Jays game on TV, the first thing you do is scan the seats behind home plate to see if Geddy Lee of Rush is there. About half the time, he is. He is a huge baseball fan and a serious collector of baseball memorabilia. In fact, he played a big role in the establishment of a baseball museum in Kansas City that celebrates the history of black baseball, in particular, the years when the sport was segregated. Geddy donated something like half the artifacts that are in that museum. Probably fair to say he has one of the greatest collections in the world, if not the greatest. I'm going to play a classic for you from Rush right now. Here's Tom Sawyer.

Hi, I'm Pete Morey, and my walk-up song is an indie rock CanCon classic, Money City Maniacs by the Haligonian Fab Four, Sloan. This song has everything I need to get my adrenaline flowing as I walk from the on-deck circle to the dish. The wailing siren at the top warns the pitcher about my impressive hitting stats. The steady bass and drum beat lock in like my breathing and plate discipline. And then the opening guitar chords crash in like the power in my home run swing. Money City Maniacs by Sloan is my walk-up song winner.

Shouts going out to Pete Mori. That's Sloan with Money City Maniacs. Anju Lee shot to prominence at the start of her career. She was the hottest thing going for a while there, and it led to opportunities to write for big names like Lady Gaga and Kelly Clarkson. But it all became a bit too much, and she kind of walked away. Not all the way away. She moved back home and decided to go the more mellow indie route. She's been very open about her experience. She talked about her fame wounds, as she calls them. Well, now she's back with a new song, and it's my pleasure to play it for you right now. It's called Tell My Lips. You could tell me.

From Montreal, long live the Expos. It's Milk and Bone with Half Moon. I have a new dream as the host of this show. I want to play catch with a musician who has become a big favorite around here, Cola. And I want to play catch with him because I recently learned that he played competitive baseball for 15 years, right up to the age of 23, at which point it stopped being fun for him, so his focus switched to music. But having played that long, I'm thinking he's got to be pretty good. A lot of times when I play catch with someone, I got to take it a bit easy. But with Cola, I could probably let it rip. And when you play with someone who has an accurate throwing arm, you can kind of go into a bit of a flow state. So, Cola, what do you say? This is singer, songwriter, and ball player Cola

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1: Point out the bounce.
0: I actually played baseball for many years, and this is the song that I used when I walked up, because the beat is so...

Hi, this is Ali X, and my walk-up song is Age of Consent by New Order. It has a sort of energy to it and a freshness to it that always gets

How awesome is that? Shouts going out to Ali X. That's New Order with Age of Consent. A ball player named Wilmer Flores was a big fan favorite in New York, where he played for the Mets and then for the San Francisco Giants. Lovable guy, great player. His walk-up song was the theme from Friends, and asked about it in an interview one day, he explained that after leaving his home country of Venezuela to play ball in the States, he learned how to speak English by watching reruns of Friends, and over time, the song came to mean everything to him. You're going to hear the full story behind that song coming right up after this one from Devin Cole. Thank you.

Rearview Mirror. Looking back. Amazing stories about a great song from the good old days. When the sitcom Friends was in development, its creators wanted the R.E.M. song Shiny Happy People for the show's theme song. When Michael Stipe turned them down, they turned to one of the most interesting women in the world for help. When Michael Stipe said no to the producers of Friends, they enlisted the help of songwriter extraordinaire and all-around creative powerhouse, Allie Willis. She had written classic songs like What Have I Done to Deserve This for the Pet Shop Boys, Neutron Dance for the Pointer Sisters, and Boogie Wonderland and September for Earth, Wind, and Fire. She also previously worked in television as a creative consultant on Pee-wee's Playhouse and wrote the theme song, which was sung by Cyndi Lauper. Pee-wee's too excited, most men have been invited to the wacky at Pee-wee's Playhouse. Allie Willis grew up in Detroit, and when she was a teenager, she hung around outside of Motown Studios and listened to the music coming through the walls. She developed a deep appreciation for soul music at a young age, and in addition to her work with the Pointer Sisters and Earth, Wind, and Fire, she worked with Sister Sledge, Gladys Knight and the Pips, Maxine Nightingale, and others. She once said that the Friends theme song was the whitest song she ever wrote. In addition to her work as a songwriter, she worked as a visual artist, a music video director, and a set designer. She also worked on Broadway musicals like The Color Purple. Stories have circulated that I'll Be There For You was written or co-written by the producers of Friends. Allie Willis always maintained that she was the sole writer of the song and that they took credit from her. Friends was produced by Warner Brothers Television, and so the producers sought a band on the Warner Brothers record label to record the song. The only band that was available at the time was the Rembrandts. They didn't want to record the song, but the Warner brass put the pressure on, and the Rembrandts relented.

After Friends took off, a radio DJ in Nashville looped I'll Be There For You to make it a full-length song. The song quickly became very popular, and so, sensing they had a hit on their hands, Warner ordered the Rembrandts back into the studio to flesh the song out into a 3-minute song for radio. Two additional verses and a bridge were written. Despite the Rembrandts' reluctance at every turn, the execs at Warner were right. The fully realized song was a massive hit worldwide, topping the charts in the US and Canada, and charting in a dozen other countries around the world. Written by the woman who wrote September for Earth, Wind & Fire and the theme song for Pee-wee's Playhouse, if you can believe it, this is I'll Be There For You by the Rembrandts on Rearview Mirror.

There you have it, Wilmer Flores's walk-up song, The Rembrandts, with I'll Be There For You. In just a few minutes, you're going to hear what Charlotte Cornfield's walk-up song would be right after you hear a song from Charlotte herself.

Hi, this is Charlotte Cornfield, and my Walk Up to the Plate song would be Just Like Heaven by The Cure. I chose this song because it just instantly evokes a mood, puts me in a place, and makes me really nostalgic and excited, which may be a weird thing to be when you're about to play baseball, but it's just a really joyful love song, and I love

0: Shouts out to Charlotte Cornfield. That's The Cure with Just Like Heaven. More walk-up songs coming up after the news on CBC Music.
1: From CBC News, The World This Hour, I'm Gina Louise Phillips. There's a new source of tension in the increasingly volatile Canada-U.S. relationship. The Trump administration says it's walking away from a long-standing military board that works on defense cooperation with Canada. Aaron Collins has more.
2: My initial reaction is stupid foolishness.
3: Former Liberal MP John McKay on the latest move by the U.S. Defense Department. An official posting online that the U.S. would pull out of the Permanent Joint Board on Defense it had held with Canada since 1940. McKay, a former Canadian co-chair of the board, baffled.
2: This is just a regrettable decision on the part of the Americans because it was a useful organization for 80 plus years.
3: The post by the U.S. Undersecretary of Defense Monday morning appeared to blame the decision to pull back on a lack of Canadian defense spending. Imran Bayoumi is with the Scowcroft Center for Strategy and Security.
4: I'm not sure there's a specific reason behind the timing versus this is more just indicative of broader strain in the bilateral relationship.
3: Perhaps the board's biggest accomplishment was the creation of NORAD. How the U.S. and Canada will cooperate on continental defense now, less clear. Aaron Collins, CBC News, Washington.
5: Because of the Islamic Center location, we are considering this a hate crime.
1: A shooting at San Diego's largest mosque has killed three people. Law enforcement says the suspects were teenagers who were found dead by the time they arrived. As the active shooter situation at the mosque was unfolding, police say they received a second call about gunfire several blocks away. The city's police chief, Scott Wall, says moments later they found the suspects at a third location.
5: Officers were called to that location where they found a vehicle in the middle of the street with who we believe to be the shooters in this incident, both deceased.
1: Authorities have yet to determine a motive. The Council on American Islamic Relations says the shooting comes amid record numbers of complaints of anti-Muslim discrimination in the U.S. An Ebola outbreak in the Democratic Republic of the Congo has killed at least 100 people. Hundreds more are suspected to have the virus. Multiple cases have been confirmed in neighboring Uganda. Global health officials warn evidence of cross-border transmission means nearby countries are at extreme risk. Dr. Jean Kaseya heads the Africa Centers for Disease Control and Prevention. He says this specific strain of Ebola has no vaccines or specific treatments available.
6: What we are seeing with the current outbreak, it's more virulent than others. It's more deadly than the two other outbreaks that we had.
1: The World Health Organization has declared the outbreak an international emergency. The cruise ship struck by hantavirus has docked in the Netherlands for disinfection. Since the outbreak just weeks ago, three passengers have died and at least 11 others have tested positive. Caroline Bargoot has more.
7: We have had none that have developed illness due to hantavirus.
8: The MV Hondius has arrived in Rotterdam with 25 crew and two medical staff on board. Officials say the doctor and nurse from the Netherlands will isolate at home while quarantine facilities were set up for the non-Dutch crew members. Jaling Leenstra is with the Netherlands Public Health Agency.
7: They will be going into medical monitoring and this will be done in quarantine because if they develop illness, they are infectious and we want to prevent any further spread.
8: The cruise ship will be thoroughly disinfected by a specialized company, which is expected to take 3 to 4 days. Meanwhile, Canadian health officials say one of four cruise passengers isolating in British Columbia tested positive over the weekend. That passenger has been taken to hospital along with two others who had been staying in the same lodging facility. Caroline Bargoot, CBC News, Vancouver.
1: The Canadian researcher who spearheaded the creation of the Special Olympics has died. Frank Hayden's work in the 1960s showed that exercise would be beneficial for people with intellectual disabilities. He was inducted into Canada's Sports Hall of Fame and appointed a Companion of the Order of Canada. He was 96 years old. And that is The World This Hour. For CBC News, I'm Gina Louise Phillips.
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0: Heck yes. Now check this out. This is the song chosen by Blue Jays outfielder Miles Straw as his 2026 walk-up song. It's The Killers with Mr. Brightside.

Fontaine from Winnipeg, home of the Whips. You just heard Body Double. So last week, Drive producer Jeanette Cabral went to a Jays game, and in the late innings that night, reliever Yadiel Rodriguez came in from the bullpen as the song Bend a

Hey, it's Odario Williams, host of After Dark on CBC Music. Now, my initial choice for a walk-up song was Dr. Dre and Snoop Dogg's 1999 hit, The Next Episode, because it's such a striking tune. The beat is just so sinister and dramatic and cinematic and just simply entertaining. Then I thought to myself, how about we go to the source, the track that Dr. Dre sampled? It's a 1967 classic by David McCollum called The Edge. You've got that dramatic intro, and then it transitions into this groovy, soulful orchestration that subtly lets you know that some butts are about to get kicked. So no doubt this would be my number one choice for a walk-up song.

Heck yes. Shouts going out to Odario. That's David McCallum with the classic The Edge as sampled by Dr. Dre. Right now I'm going to play one for you from a rising star out of Scotland. My guess is that she's never seen a baseball game in her life. This is Brooke Combe with Tears Won't Lie.

0: vibe, baby.
1: Oh yeah, that's Lou Calla with Cry Baby. In a few minutes, we're going to hear what CBC Music favorite Wolf Castle's walk-up song would be. I don't know if he's a big fan of the sport, but I know he appreciates baseball swag. He sells baseball caps at his merch table at shows. Here's the man now with a song that he wrote and recorded with Jamila. It's called Water.

Hey, what up? This is Wolfcastle. My walk-up song is DMX's X Gon' Give It To Ya. Do I really have to explain why? I mean, come on. You know I'm about to hit a grand slam when that song comes on. You know that's about to happen.

Shouts going out to Wolf Castle. That is a great pick. DMX, X gonna give it to you. In just a few minutes, you're gonna hear what Begonia's walk-up song of choice would be, and it is a beautiful pick that's coming right up after this one from Begonia. Here's So High.

0: Night, I'm Begonia, and my walk-up, pipe-up song is Over the Rainbow, version 1, by Shubie Taylor, the human horn. I picked it because I feel it's a song that evokes great amusement and delight, while also sparking confusion and bewilderment amongst all who hear it. And I really think that sets the stage perfectly for my show.
1: Hey, this is Grant Lawrence from the CBC Music Top 20. I gotta say that my walk-up song, I would love to use Born a Rebel by...

Hey, this is Ryan from the Sheepdogs. And if I had to pick one song that would be my walk-up song, it'd probably be Kansas's Carry On Wayward Son. I feel real tough walking out there with those Don't You Cry No More harmonies and then slamming into that riff. Yeah.

0: shouts going out to Ryan from the Sheepdogs. That's Kansas with the classic Carry On Wayward Son. We're talking about baseball today, and one thing that's awesome about watching a big league game is that we're seeing guys do the impossible. Throwing a baseball 100 miles an hour plus, superhuman. Another guy managing to somehow hit that pitch? Mind-boggling. As you can imagine, throwing a ball that hard takes a serious toll on a pitcher's body, his elbow, shoulder, hands, etc. Max Scherzer pitches for the Blue Jays. He's a future Hall of Famer, first ballot, no doubt. A friend of mine who is a baseball guy in Southern California watched Max when he was in high school and college and told me that the scouts all said the same thing, that he would never make it, his mechanics were too weird, and his arm would probably flame out before he ever made it to the show. He's almost 42, still going. But that's not to say that it's been easy for him. He has dealt with his share of injuries. Last year, his thumb gave him some trouble. And get this, as part of his rehab, he played piano. Now he says that the only way he can keep pitching is to keep playing piano. That's beautiful. And what makes that such an interesting image is that Max is such a fierce competitor. He has a real reputation as a madman on the mound. They call him Mad Max. And here's one of the songs that he likes to play on piano. This is Eminem with Lose Yourself.
1: Look, if you had one shot or one opportunity to seize everything you ever wanted in one moment, would you capture it?

You may have heard me say before that that song makes me want to slam dunk a basketball. It would be a great pick for a walk-up song, too. That's JB the First Lady with Out of the Gate. Coming up in just a few minutes, you're going to hear what Logan Richard's walk-up song of choice would be right after we hear a song from the man himself.

Hey, I'm Logan Richard, and my walk-up song is Suddenly I See by KT Tunstall. I picked this song because I think it's a banger, and it gets me fired up every time I hear it. I can just imagine walking up to bat as that sweet intro riff is playing, and then smashing a home run and running the bases while that undeniably catchy chorus is playing. I love this song, and it always gets me fired up, so that's why I picked Suddenly I See.

0: Shouts going out to Logan Richard. That's KT Tunstall with Suddenly I See. More walk-up songs coming up after the news on CBC Music.
1: From CBC News, The World This Hour, I'm Gina Louise Phillips. Three people are dead in California after gunmen fired at the Islamic Center of San Diego. Police say the two people they believe were responsible for the shooting were found dead near the scene. Steve Futterman has the latest.
2: The incident occurred just past noon at San Diego's largest mosque, which also houses an elementary and middle school. According to police, two armed teenagers, believed to be 17 and 19, drove up to the center and began approaching the entrance. They never got inside. The suspects were apparently confronted by a security guard and two staff employees. The suspects allegedly opened fire and killed all three, then went back to their vehicle and killed themselves. San Diego Mayor Todd Gloria tried to reassure Muslim residents in his city.
3: We will do everything it takes to make sure that you can feel safe in this city. And no resource will be spared in making sure that our religious institutions and locations are protected in this sensitive time.
2: Police are attempting to determine a specific motive, but for now they are treating it as a hate crime. Steve Futterman, CBC News, Los Angeles.
1: A California jury has tossed out Elon Musk's lawsuit against tech giant OpenAI. It found the billionaire waited too long to sue and exceeded the statute of limitations. Musk co-founded and funded OpenAI a decade ago as a nonprofit artificial intelligence research lab. He left in 2018 and started his own AI company. Musk accuses OpenAI's CEO Sam Altman of switching into a money-making mode once he'd left the company. But OpenAI lawyer Bill Savitt says the lawsuit was meant to sabotage a competitor.
4: Mr. Musk can bring his claims and he can tell his stories. But what the nine members of this jury found is that his stories were just that, stories, not facts.
1: Musk says he will appeal. The Trump administration is walking away from a decades-old advisory board focused on defense cooperation with Canada. The Pentagon says it's pausing its participation in the Permanent Joint Board on Defense. U.S. Undersecretary of War Elbridge Colby accuses Canada of failing to meet its commitments to shared North American defense. For decades, the board has held meetings on issues such as Arctic security and air and sea defense. Three off-duty Toronto police officers are facing charges in Barcelona. Catalan police confirmed to CBC News two are charged with sexual assault and assault causing injuries, and the third with resisting arrest. Toronto police say the officers were on vacation and were not traveling in any official capacity. One of them has been suspended from duty upon his return to Canada, and the service says the other two will be suspended as well once they come back. Renowned Cree cellist and composer Chris Dirksen has died at age 45. The artist is being remembered as a trailblazer and a pillar of the Indigenous classical music community. Wallace Snowden has more.
5: Chris Dirksen was in a genre all their own. The Cree cellist and composer blended classical music with traditional Indigenous songs and sounds. These genre-defying compositions and dedication to the craft made Dirksen a mainstay of symphony stages in Canada and beyond. Tributes are pouring in. Dirksen died over the weekend, fatally injured in a crash on a northern Alberta highway. According to reports from friends and family, Dirksen was returning home from their father's funeral in Tall Cree First Nation. Former collaborators and friends are remembering the composer for their kindness and rare talent. The Edmonton Symphony Orchestra issued a statement saying Dirksen's music carried strength, emotion, and connection, and left an indelible mark on audiences across Canada. Wallace Snowden, CBC News, Edmonton.
1: 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For CBC News, I'm Gina Louise Phillips.
6: In the late 90s, a groundbreaking all-female music festival emerged, led by Canadian artist Sarah McLachlan.
7: Promoter said, you can't put two women on the same bill. 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And it put a huge fire under my butt to prove them wrong.
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0: All right, this is awesome. This is the song chosen by Blue Jays fan favorite David Schneider as his walk-up song this year. It's Chapel Roan with Pink Pony Club.

Davis Schneider's favorite. That's Chapel Roan with Pink Pony Club. Off the top of the show today, I mentioned that you hear a lot of music at big league baseball games, much of it chosen by the players, but there's also music that plays during breaks in the action and in between innings. In some of the old ballparks, they do it old school and they have an organist. Newer parks play recordings. So how are those songs chosen? How great would it be for a musician to have a song chosen by a big league team to be part of the show? The Blue Jays have songs that play when a Jays player hits a home run, and one of them for 2026 is Leather Jacket by Jimmy. It's one of three songs by Canadian artists that the organization chose before the start of the season, which is so cool. So if you're a diehard Jays fan, you're undoubtedly familiar with this song. It's Jimmy with Leather Jacket.

So Good, perfect walk-up song pick, as chosen by Jimmy. It's AC/DC with Back in Black. In just a few minutes, you're going to hear what Brendan Canning of Broken Social Scene's walk-up song would be right after we hear one from Brendan's band. Here's Only the Good I Keep.

0: Hey, this is Brendan Canning from Broken Social Scene. And my walk-up song would be Funky President by James Brown. Now, I've given a lot of thought to this over the years. And the reason I think it really works, you get a very great drum intro with some wah-wah guitar setting the stage for this very hypnotic driving guitar motif. And you hear that first scream from James, and I think it just means that ball is going over the fence as soon as the first pitch is thrown.
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Yes, shouts going out to Brendan Canning. That's his pick for a walk-up song. Two big thumbs up from me, James Brown, Funky President. For my money, the most interesting division in Major League Baseball these days is the American League Central. All of the teams in the division are good and have a chance to go to the postseason the way I see it. I really like the Tigers. I try to get to Detroit to see a game as often as possible. Great park there, always a great experience. I just love Detroit. And I'm going to play one for you from an artist whose roots are in Detroit right now. This is Momo Boyd with Oops.

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You're listening to Drive with Rich Turfry on CBC Music.

That's Shub teaming up with Sebastian Gaskin. You just heard I Know. In just a few minutes, we're going to hear what CBC Music favorite Mia Kelly's walk-up song of choice would be. And I love it because it comes from one of my favorite movie franchises. But first, let's hear one from Mia herself. Here's Coin in the Cake. You're the

Hi, this is Mia Kelly, and my walk-up song would be Tina Turner's We Don't Need Another Hero. It's the very first song I ever learned how to sing. I was 3 years old, belting it at the top of my lungs in the backseat. And it's just such an anthemic, iconic song by such a badass woman. We

I'm artist Kaylee Jade, and my walk-up song, I'm going to say Santa Fe by Wintersleep. So this song's actually been on my running playlist, I think, since it came out. So it's one that I've kind of Pavloved myself into running faster every time that it comes on. But I just think it starts off so strong, and it's got such a good beat.

Hey Drive, this is Paul from Inner Sleep. A song that comes to mind right now is The Big Ship by Brian Eno. It sort of feels like something good is going to happen. And it also feels like it's kind of coming from outer space. Really, really beautiful song. Brings a lot of joy, a lot of hope and warmth. The Big Ship by Brian Eno.

Hi, I'm Eliza from The Beaches, and our walk-up song is Midnight Sun by Zara Larsson. We picked it because it's just such a fun song. It's impossible to not feel happy when you're listening to it, and we just absolutely love Zara. We're so happy to see her finally getting her flowers.

Awesome. Shouts going out to the beaches. That's Zara Larsson with Midnight Sun. Now, there's another music-related baseball tradition that we haven't talked about yet, the seventh inning stretch. In the middle of the seventh inning, at every game in Major League Baseball for decades and decades, the song Take Me Out to the Ball Game is sung, long-standing tradition. But there's usually time to play another song, too, and in most cases, the song that is chosen becomes a team tradition. In Toronto, it's Let's Go Blue Jays. In Boston, it's Sweet Caroline by Neil Diamond, and for the longest time in Seattle, it was Louie Louie by the Kingsmen. But in 2022, someone in the marketing department for the Mariners decided to make a change, which proved to be a fatal error. They wanted to freshen things up and started playing a song by local musician Macklemore instead, and that did not go down well with fans. Tradition is a serious thing for baseball fans. They should know this. Every night, the song would come on and the crowd would start booing. After a while, by popular demand, Louie Louie was brought back. And the night that that song made its return, the crowd went wild.

That's Erhen Hua with Cool. In just a few minutes, we're going to hear what Joel Plaskett's walk-up song of choice would be, right after we hear one from the Joel Plaskett Emergency. Here's Fill in the Blanks.

Hey, this is Joel Plaskett, and my walk-up song would be Any Way the Wind Blows by J.J. Cale. And if you're wondering why I chose that song, all you need to do is spin it, and you'll hear how it prepares you for anything. Any Way the Wind Blows, that's where I'll be.

Excellent. I can picture Joel Plaskett hitting a bullet into the gap for a double. It's J.J. Cale with Any Way the Wind Blows. That brings us to the end of the line. It's time to take the old off-ramp. Now, look, there's an art to choosing a walk-up song. You want to set a tone, and that can take one of three forms. A song that gets you pumped up as the hitter, a song that pumps up the crowd, which in turn fuels the hitter, or you want to send a message to the other team, maybe strike fear in their hearts. Now, in my playing days, I was always a guy who hit for a bit of power, so I would want the other team to know that they're in trouble. So for the longest time, this is the song that I had in mind for what my walk-up song would be. I should point out that this particular recording was conducted by the late, great Michael Tilson Thomas, whose passing had the classical world in mourning in 2026. This is my absolute favorite rendition of Carl Orff's O Fortuna.

0: then I step up to bat and hit a walk-off grand slam. Tell you what, it was super fun playing with you today. Let's do it again real soon. My name is Rich Turfry.
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2: Because of the Islamic Center location, we are considering this a hate crime.
1: A shooting at San Diego's largest mosque has killed three people. Law enforcement says the suspects were teenagers who were found dead by the time they arrived. As the active shooter situation at the mosque was unfolding, police say they received a second call about gunfire several blocks away. The city's police chief, Scott Wall, says moments later they found the suspects at a third location.
2: Officers were called to that location where they found a vehicle in the middle of the street with who we believe to be the shooters in this incident, both deceased.
1: Authorities have yet to determine a motive. The Council on American Islamic Relations says the shooting comes amid record numbers of complaints of anti-Muslim discrimination in the U.S. There's a new source of tension in the increasingly volatile Canada-U.S. relationship. The Trump administration says it's walking away from a long-standing military board that works on defense cooperation with Canada. Aaron Collins has more.
3: My initial reaction is stupid foolishness.
4: Former Liberal MP John McKay on the latest move by the U.S. Defense Department, an official posting online that the U.S. would pull out of the Permanent Joint Board on Defense it had held with Canada since 1940. McKay, a former Canadian co-chair of the board, baffled.
3: This is just a regrettable decision on the part of the Americans because it was a useful organization for 80 plus years.
4: The post by the U.S. Undersecretary of Defense Monday morning appeared to blame the decision to pull back on a lack of Canadian defense spending. Imran Bayoumi is with the Scowcroft Center for Strategy and Security.
5: I'm not sure there's a specific reason behind the timing versus this is more just indicative of broader strain in the bilateral relationship.
4: Perhaps the board's biggest accomplishment was the creation of NORAD. How the U.S. and Canada will cooperate on continental defense now, less clear. Aaron Collins, CBC News, Washington.
1: An Ebola outbreak in the Democratic Republic of the Congo has killed at least 100 people. Hundreds more are suspected to have the virus, and multiple cases have been confirmed in neighboring Uganda. Global health officials warn evidence of cross-border transmission means nearby countries are at extreme risk. Dr. Jean Kaseya heads the Africa Centers for Disease Control and Prevention. He says this specific strain of Ebola has no vaccines or specific treatments available.
6: What we are seeing with the current outbreak, it's more virulent than others. It's more deadly than the two other outbreaks that we had.
1: The World Health Organization has declared the outbreak an international emergency. The cruise ship, struck by hantavirus, has docked in the Netherlands for disinfection. Since the outbreak just weeks ago, three passengers have died and at least 11 others have tested positive. Caroline Bargoot has more.
7: We have had none that have developed illness due to hantavirus.
8: The MV Hondius has arrived in Rotterdam with 25 crew and two medical staff on board. Officials say the doctor and nurse from the Netherlands will isolate at home while quarantine facilities were set up for the non-Dutch crew members. Jaling Leenstra is with the Netherlands Public Health Agency.